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0: Ladies and gentlemen, welcome back. The Islamic Republic's influence in America, that would be Iran. Not much of a republic, I would argue. Here's a short explainer. Cut 7, go.
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0: Mm-hmm. Iran, Qatar, rest of it, Communist China. Muslims in America are forming powerful voting blocks in places like New York City, Minneapolis, Michigan, and Texas. Hat tip Eric Stackelbeck, who is fantastic, on X. And speaker includes him as well as Stella Escobedo. Cut 8, go.
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0: President Trump dismissed weapons fire between the U.S. and Iran as a love tap. He also called gas prices gentle sodomy.
1: Yes. The Democrats, their mind is always in the same place, isn't it? And really, it's most of the time on Epstein Island. I think most of the time on Epstein Island. Ba ba ba ba ba ba. Well, very good and happy Monday to you, and welcome back. We continue to be at 888-630-9625. The Democrats have reformed the Confederate States of America, which they did once before some time ago, and they chose their president, Jefferson Davis. Now, Hakeem Jeffries is kind of the new criminal carjacker. Jefferson Davis for the 21st century. The Democrats are happy to steal everything. They genuinely are. You almost have to admire their shamelessness for just a moment. And then and you say, well, no, you really can't admire that kind of shamelessness. The violently, criminally insane, severely mentally ill Democrats ruling the Democrat Party. Extraordinary stuff. A lot happened over the weekend because a lot of crazy people on the loose. Jonathan Turley, the law professor extraordinaire from the George Washington University in American in Washington, D.C., America's capital. Here's his headline. Angry Left. This is his headline. Angry Left plots to purge Virginia's high court. And here they're like Ooga Booga, Oonga Balloonga, because this is the third world. And the Democrat Party is, they might as well be the government of Burkina Faso. They should be speaking in the language Bobo. Bobo is my favorite language in Burkina Faso. It's very popular in Ouagadougou. Ouagadougou, the Bobo is spoken. And I think the Democrat Party, they're having a meeting on Capitol Hill over the weekend. And we were able to get a hold of a bit of a recording of what was going on with Hakeem Jeffries and the Democrats behind closed doors.
2: Gunga Galunga. Gunga, Gunga La Gunga.
1: See? Gunga, Gunga La Gunga. Gunga La Gunga La Gunga. These people, can I just tell you? The story by Jonathan Turley, law professor, who is on the side of sanity, said after the Virginia Supreme Court rejected the results of the recent Democrat Party effort to effectively wipe out Republican representation in the state, Democratic pundits, really just Democrat, I apologize, Democrat pundits and activists have latched on to a proposal by Michigan state law professor Quinn Yergin. Quinn Yergin to gut the Supreme Court by forcing the retirement of the current justices. You see, I believe the youngest current justice is 54 years old, so they would make the mandatory retirement age 54 years old or possibly 53 years old. And then the official language of Virginia would be Bobo because they took it from the tribals in Ouagadougou. And by the way, the Democrats, they're having a press conference today. Their reports are they're going to have AK-47s and spears when they show up for the press conference because Oonga Balloonga, they are the third world. They're not a Democratic Party. They're left-wing radicals. They're violent. They're criminally insane. They're looking to steal everything. So in their effort to steal the seats in the House of Representatives by regerrymandering the state so they could steal political power like third world criminals who should be in prison, and many of them actually should be in prison. No. They say we're going to redraw the maps. And then when the Supreme Court of Virginia came in, and by the way, I believe four of the seven members of the Supreme Court in Virginia that wrote the decision striking down the Democrat Party scheme, their criminal theft scheme, their third world stuff, their Bobo Ouagadougou plan to steal Virginia. The court came in and said, sorry, this violates the Constitution in myriad ways, and we're going to list them for you. And they listed them for him. And the Democrats said, well, we don't care about that. We're going to firebomb a synagogue because, you know, you guys are Nazis. So we're going to firebomb the Jews. The Democrats are not well. They're really not well. Pretty amazing stuff. But the Supreme Court rejected the result of the recent Democrat effort to effectively wipe out Republican representation in the state, which, by the way, didn't start in Texas. The Democrats started it in 2022 in New York, in the state of New York. And there was a funny tweet over the weekend that I saw. Funny when, you know, you can laugh at the death of human civilization because the left is here to gut the world. But a funny one said, uh-oh, if the Democrats, if the Republicans, keep up this gerrymandering in Tennessee, the Democrats are going to make every state in New England Democrat-only states. And somebody tweeted that out. And it was funny because they, of course, long ago gerrymandered every state in New England, six states, and made them all purely Democrat House seats, no Republican House seats in six states, the six states of New England, right? And the joke was when a dude tweeted it out, said, if you guys keep this up, the Democrats, it was like a joke Democrat, the Democrats are going to make all of New England purely Democratic. And there was lots of angry back and forth on the, and because people don't know, because our news media is so filthy, corrupt, and cross-dressers too, that they just, they don't report the news. And I think they don't know the news most of the time. But in any event, back to Jonathan Turley. So the Virginia Supreme Court rejected the results of the Democratic effort to wipe out Republican representation in the entire state. It, keeping in mind, they're doing it from Richmond, Virginia, the seat of the Confederate States of America. Democratic pundits and activists have latched on to a proposal by Michigan State law professor to gut the court by forcing the retirement of the current justices, appointing liberal activists, and then reversing this opinion. Ooga booga, oongala boongala. It is extremely telling that some are pushing the raw muscle play to retake power in Washington, particularly in light of the calls to pack the United States Supreme Court once the party is back in control. And then they'll have what they really want, which is all-out civil war in the United States of America for the second time, the Democrat criminal conspiracy. So Professor Yergin in Michigan declared on Substack that there is, what he said, a simple and lawful solution. Send the entire court into early retirement. Let's make sure that his university is shut down and concrete is used to fill all of the buildings that used to teach classes there. So here's the Professor Yergin in Michigan. Simple and lawful. No, it's not. Solution, send the entire court into early retirement. Under this plan, the Virginia Democrat, all of them, they would adopt an absurdly low age for mandatory requirement in a gut-and-pack scheme. Yergin, the professor, suggested that they could set the mandatory retirement of justices and judges after they reach a prescribed age, beyond which they shall not serve, regardless of the term which elected, to which they were elected or appointed. The current retirement age for judges and the Supreme Court in Virginia is 73 years old, right? Shouldn't be a mandatory retirement age anyway. Yergin, the professor in Michigan, dismisses that number as arbitrary. Then he came up with a new arbitrary number. And as a criminal, he said, and says that the Democrats need only make the retirement age 54 years old, mandatory retirement for Supreme Court justices. The age of the youngest justice today is 54. Stephen McCullough, who joined the majority opinion, and make it in effect immediately. See, immediately force the retirement of the seven justices, and then the Union Army forms in the north of Virginia, the Confederate Army forms in the southern part of Virginia, and the Democrats with suicide bombers. They love Hamas. Oh, we got another one in Brooklyn. You see the pro Hamas mob in Brooklyn harassing a nice Christian man who is walking his dog and signing the cross, and he's got an I Heart Jesus baseball cap on, and the Democrats threatening him, and they're pro Hamas, pro terror, pro lynching gay people from cranes. The Democrat Party is mentally ill. If you're a Democrat, I'm calling you out here. I think you're mentally ill. I think there's a lot wrong with the way that you're trying to think, and it's not working. But Jonathan Turley continues, the fact that such an abusive plan is described as simple captures the logic of an age of rage, Turley says. I recently wrote a column in which I warned that the reversal of fortunes for the party could lead to even more dangerous agenda, an even more dangerous agenda, with Democrats pushing to pack the Supreme Court of the United States. And the unlikely chance that this could pass the General Assembly, I'm assuming that there remain some things that certain Democrat members just will not do, Jonathan Turley says hopefully. It will be difficult to engineer before the midterm elections, given the likely challenges. Also, it would violate the Constitution, but they obviously don't care about that. They'll firebomb it with Molotov cocktails and throw some yarmulkes in there, too. However, it is the inclination.

0: not Democrat at all. They acknowledge, however, that the court could likely declare these moves as unconstitutional unless they first take control through a packing scheme. You got to pack the court. Really, Ooga Booga, Oongala Boongala, you guys are the third world. You are a Ouagadougou. You're the Democrat Party. The new proposal for the gut and pack scheme is even more cynical and brutal. Ironically, the Virginia Supreme Court declared the redistricting effort by the Democrats as not only unconstitutional, but wholly unprecedented in Virginia history. The Democrats really don't care. They'll burn your house down and steal your daughter. It characterized the state's position as a story of the tail wagging the dog that has no tail. There's no tail to wag the dog, but the Democrats just make it up because they're psychotic, dangerous criminals. And they love, you know, illegal alien murderers in the state of Virginia all over the place, too. They promote them. Remember the illegal alien murderer that slashed and stabbed the woman to death getting off a bus? He is an illegal alien who had been arrested 30 times. And the Democrats gave him a knife and put him on the street. The response of the Michigan professor Yergin and Democrat activists is now to suggest just shooting the dog and adopting a type of politically modified puppy breed to serve. See, they want put Democrat judges in there who will just be third world banana republic bootlicks who should probably be disbarred and maybe jailed for a brief period of time, maybe 90 days, maybe 120 days. Such radical proposals are being rationalized with open disinformation, Jonathan Turley says. Pundits regularly fail to mention that the Democrats previously gerrymandered states such as Illinois, Massachusetts, and New York while claiming the right to, to win by any means necessary. That's what they said. Others just deny reality. Senator Tim Kaine, the Virginia Democrat, the Democrats wanted him to be vice president, lashed out at the Virginia Supreme Court and demanded to know why they waited so long to rule on whether there were fundamental flaws in the Democratic plan. The ridiculousness of all this. Kaine either never read the opinion or sought to mislead voters, being a lion sack of Judea. The opinion has an entire section on the timing, noted that it was the Democrats and the Commonwealth of Virginia that demanded that the court wait to rule on the merits until after the election. So the courts did what the Democrats wanted, and then when the courts did what the Democrats wanted, the Democrats attacked the courts for doing what they wanted because they're mentally ill criminals who would steal candy from a baby and, of course, harvest the baby organs after killing it. After successfully seeking that delay, they're now accusing the court of something untoward in doing exactly what they demanded. Wow. Jonathan Turley. Notably, the gut and pack scheme sets aside any pretense of principle. The Democrats would simply adopt a ridiculously low retirement age for the sole purpose of populating the court with reliable and robotic justices who are Democrat bootlicks, who are criminals from the third world and should be deported to Ouagadougou. The fact that an academic and various pundits would expressly float such an idea is another chilling reminder of the growing radicalization on the left. And it's very much the mainstream of the Democrat Party, make no mistake. This is your Democrat Party today. Oonga Boonga. 888-630-9625.
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0: Oh, by the way, the White House Correspondents' Dinner gunman in court today has pleaded not guilty to all charges. And Democrat lawyers are trying to force the U.S. attorney and the acting attorney general. He's the acting attorney general because Democrats have disrupted all forms of government and haven't confirmed him as attorney general. But the Cole Allen has pleaded not guilty. The lawyers are trying to disqualify the U.S. attorney, Jeanine Pirro, and Todd Blanche, the acting U.S. attorney for the United States of America, because they were present at the dinner. Therefore, they might be biased. Okay, so if you're aware of what happened, then you should be disqualified. The Democrat Party is, they're just not, they're not on the side of the United States of America. They're trying to undo everything American because they're not on our side. They're against us. And I see, I didn't have time to go to you on the phones, but hang in there. We're at 888-630-9625. Virginia, the Democrats, Abigail Spangberger.
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13: You know, it's interesting. For such a long time, I think people thought about diseases as something that mostly happened later in life. Just in recent years, however, we as a society have really begun to think about preventing certain ailments much, much earlier. Case in point, new study out of Northwestern University School of Medicine found the mid-30s are a major turning point for men's heart health. For women, about a decade later. But for the men, this is the time when you really need to be thinking about your heart health seriously. At a bare minimum, start seeing a primary care doctor once a year just to get your blood pressure and cholesterol checked. You can also look up and then do your best to follow what is known as the American Heart Association's Life's Essential Eight. These are things everyone can do to decrease their risk of heart disease. I'm Dr. Sanjay Gupta, helping you live a better life.
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0: Ah, yes. Well, I was there was someone on the line that wanted to talk about Abigail Spanberger because she is the crooked Democrat unintelligence officer that is the governor of the Commonwealth of Virginia. And our caller wanted to point out that Abigail Scamberger signed Virginia onto a national popular vote pact, sparking constitutional debate. They spit on your constitution, they firebomb it with Molotov cocktails. And out of Richmond, Virginia, the capital of the Confederate States of America, a potential shift in how the United States elects its president is gaining momentum because the Democrats are here to destroy the world, starting with the United States. They're not liberals, they're the left. With Virginia becoming the latest state to join a growing interstate agreement aimed at awarding the Electoral College electoral votes based on the national popular vote. See, we'll get rid of because Abigail Spanberger is so much smarter than Thomas Jefferson and George Washington and James Madison and some of the great geniuses in the history of all of humankind who were gifted to us by God. And now the Democrats want to firebomb it all with Molotov cocktails and shoot the place up like it's a backyard party in Anacostia. With Governor Abigail Scamberger's signature, Virginia is now the 18th state, along with Washington, D.C., to enter the National Popular Vote Compact. The move brings a total of 222 electoral votes, closer to the 270 required for the agreement to take effect. Ungala Bungala, and then open fire. You got to have, we should like play James Hodgkinson on the baseball field whenever we talk about this. Under the compact, participant states agreed to award all of their electoral votes to the candidate who wins the national popular vote, regardless of how the candidate performs within their state. They're going to need to get artillery. Honestly, I think, you know, it's what did Joe Biden say? If you're going to fight the government, you better have F-16s and you better have fighter jets and all this stuff. Depending on the state you live in, your vote does count differently, Governor Scamberger said quite proudly. They're dismantling the United States of America, the Constitution, our systems of government. They're anti-American and they're un-American, and they call themselves the Democrat Party. It's a party of mentally ill criminals, honestly. And that's sad. I'm not happy about that. I think it's a terrible tragedy that the Democrat Party has become this festering wound on the buttocks of global politics. They're pro-Hamas and anti-Israel, primarily because they're anti-Semites, but also because they love calling everybody Nazis while they firebomb synagogues. No sense of irony, these people, as I've been saying for some time. Isn't that amazing? Yes, it is. All right, let's go back to the... Sorry that caller didn't hang in there, but and these people, I got to tell you, the Tyler Englander on Twitter, and the headline in the New York Times is great, too. After Virginia redistricting map is tossed, you know, by the state Supreme Court, but they don't mention that, Democrats search desperately for a response. You know, it's going to involve pipe bombs before we get very far. Pretty amazing stuff. A conversation involving House members from Virginia and the top House Democrat, that is Hakeem the Jihadi Jeffries, who's a terrorist and a carjacker and a criminal. So the top House Democrat reflected the fury. They're always furious. They should self-immolate. And desperation. They should have a sex change before they self-immolate. That has gripped the party after Friday's ruling in the state. Now, the Friday's ruling in the state, this is pretty. So the Supreme Court, and again, four out of seven members of the Supreme Court, four of them appointed by Democrats and nominated by Democrats, including the author of the decision, a Democrat pick for the court. But isn't that amazing? You guys, I'm telling you, the Democrat Party, they're really something. And this guy, Tyler Englander on Twitter, says, per the New York Times, there are discussions among congressional Democrats about trying to implement a new congressional map in Virginia, despite the state Supreme Court of Virginia's ruling. That process could include lowering the retirement age of Supreme Court justices in the state and trying to invalidate the constitutional amendment that created Virginia's bipartisan redistricting commission. So it is a violent war on bipartisanship that the cross-dressing, tree-dwelling left, that these people who are the most un-American, anti-American, just amazing, amazing stuff. Chris Lickspittle Saliza is out there, too. Got to get to him because he's some. Tyler Englander writes from the New York Times, the most dramatic idea they discussed, which would involve an unusual gambit to replace the entire state Supreme Court. Unusual? I think that might be unprecedented in Western history, not just American history. With a goal of reinstating their gerrymandering map, get your guns, drew mixed reactions on the call, the Democrat Party call, said the people, groveling with the New York Times in the hot tub. And it was not clear that it would even be viable or palatable for Governor Abigail Spanberger and Democrats in the Virginia General Assembly. Yeah, well, it would be illegal and you're too late, too. But Chris Lickspittle Saliza, a bootlick, not extraordinary, just an ordinary bootlick for the left, writes, the Democrats' plan to overturn the Virginia Supreme Court discussion on the congressional map is roughly 16 steps long. So he said roughly 16 steps long. These people are ridiculous third world criminals who are just looking to destroy America. The Electoral College, because Scamberger, who looks like a freshly scrubbed horse cleaner in a barn somewhere, and she's a former CIA crook, which isn't something that should be admired anymore. At one time, yes, but then the Democrats polluted the place. Just amazing, you people. But the 16 steps. Also, it's worth noting that it's apparently too late for them to do anything about it because, as Tim Anderson writes, he says, from Virginia Beach, my mailbox is full from many of you concerned that the Democrats may actually try to retire the Virginia Supreme Court to pack it with activists who will reverse the redistricting decision so they can steal control of the House of Representatives like a gang of Banana Republic criminals with AK-47s and spears. They should be scarring their faces under a tree somewhere to match their tribal. These people are right out of a Banana Republic. He continues, Tim Anderson, says they will not do that. Primarily, even if they want to, they are out of time. The Department of Elections Commission said in an affidavit that May 12th, that's tomorrow, is the point of no return. Whatever maps they're using cannot be modified after May 12th. But the map that they redrew has been thrown out, so it goes back to the old map, you see. And he writes, so even if the Democrats really attempted to try this ill-gotten plan, they would have gotten to do it before the end of the day tomorrow. It just can't happen. There is no appeal to the Supreme Court of the United States. There is no packing the court. The redistricting amendment is dead. All we're watching is desperation manifest itself as the Democrats come to grips with there is no way to flip the House of Representatives this year. And honestly, this is all about stealing the U.S. House of Representatives, not the State House in Virginia, the U.S. House of Representatives. And the Democrats, AK-47, spears, and their tribal suicidal death cult approach, they're planning on stealing it all because Oongla Boongla. Oongla Boongla. All The Democrat Party meeting to steal the world. Honestly, I don't know for how long I've been saying this, but it's getting longer and longer. The Democrat Party should probably be banned in the United States. They should go the way of the Bull Moose Party. And, why weren't they banned after the first Civil War that they started? Maybe after the second Civil War, the Democrat Party that they're starting, the Democrat Party will be banned in the United States. Yes, sir. Yeah, Virginia Democrats propose lowering the mandatory retirement age for state Supreme Court justices from 75 to 54. I think it was 73, but that's okay. All right, let's go back to the phones, Michael. Let's go to Jerry calling from Leesburg, Virginia. Geraldo, you're on the Chris Plant Show.
1: Chris, nice to talk to you again.
0: Hey, Jerry.
1: Just a few things. They're going to try this again. They're out of time, but they're going to try this again, which means they have to do it in 2027, then have the intervening Virginia election in 2027, okay, and then they're going to try it and do the second session in 2028. Only way to stop them is to vote them out in the 2027 election. The problem is Republicans sit on their butts in off-year elections. They sit on their butts in Virginia elections. They sit there and hold their noses up because their guy didn't get in or their woman didn't get in and is the candidate. And then they say, well, I'm going to sit home and I'm not going to vote. They're doing what, if I can quote Alan Simpson, the saliva test of purity. The whole reason we're in this mess right now is because Republicans sat on their butts last November and in the preceding off-year election where the Democrats took control over the House of Delegates and the state Senate. So if the Republicans want to start or want to complain, my fellow Republicans want to complain, they need to start looking in the mirror and they start getting off their butts and getting out to vote. I don't care if the candidate only agrees with you 6 times out of 10. It's much better than the candidate that agrees with you 0 times out of 10 and actually wants to destroy this country.
0: Right, and actually wants to destroy this country. And it's some version of that phrase was circling in my head when you said it. I'm glad you said it. And you're right about Republicans getting out and voting, and particularly in off-year elections or in midterm elections. And you got to vote for the from the dog. We played a soundbite, I think, on Friday of the Democrats, madmen talking about how you got to from dog catcher to county commissioner. They're going to steal everything. And they really should be carrying AK-47s on their backs and speaking some Central African tongue because they're as un-American as. And you must have listened to Jason Miura's earlier today, Jerry, who was talking about the requirements, very smart guy, now former, should still be the Attorney General of Virginia, but the communists took over Virginia, and they're here to destroy the whole country, the world. When they're done with us, the rest of the world will be next. They're between sort of Vladimir Lenin and the Ayatollah Khomeini is where the Democrat Party can be found. They really are. But Jason Miers, and you said it, Jerry, that if they wanted to do it legally and they don't care about that, they'll shoot the place up first like it's a baseball field. But they have to pass this through the state house, and then they have to. There has to be. And if you're going to change if you got to redistrict, then you have to have an election in the state in the interim, and then you can pass because, and Jason Miras explained, so if the decision by the state house is so unpopular that in the next election they're all voted out of office, then that kills this kind of radical change automatically. And the Democrats curse at you in a Bantu tongue and shoot at you with an AK-47 and say they're going to burn down your synagogue and call you a Nazi. No sense of irony. Pretty amazing times we're in, Jerry.
1: Yeah, that whole thing that you just mentioned, that's a feature of the changing the Constitution. It's not a bug. It's a feature. And they're treating it like it's a bug. Like, how dare you go and violate, you know, go against the will of the people, and we all voted. Well, that's great. But again, the whole thing was democracy is two wolves and a sheep fighting over, you know, deciding who's going to have, you know, what's for dinner, right?
0: Yeah.
1: So you can't sit there and say, just because 51% of the vote, we have to go by it. No, you broke the law in order to have that vote. So, we can't do that. So, you know, you're exactly right. And I'm just hoping that, you know, my fellow Republicans can start taking a look and realizing that we are the problem in Virginia. We want to stop this. We have to stop this. You have to get out and vote. You have to get your friends out to vote. You have to get everybody out to vote and do it, because sure as you know what, the Democrats are going to do that, you know, nonstop. And they're going to continue to work, and they're going to continue to drive people to polls. They're going to continue to do whatever they need to do to make sure that that they take control. And for them, power is absolute. They want it, they crave it, they need it, and they will do anything possible to do it. And the funniest thing I hear them say now, right, Chris, is, I'm sure you heard it before, is, I just saw it online today, well, Democrats are finally playing like Republicans. They're not rolling over and playing nice anymore. And I almost spit out my coffee, because right. I'm like, you think it's adorable that these people think that the Democrats have been playing nice up until now? It's
0: right.
1: ridiculous.
0: When they shot Steve Scalise on the baseball field and tried to massacre the entire Republican congressional baseball team, shot Trump once in Pennsylvania, tried to shoot him again in Florida. They're shooting police. They're firebombing police stations. They're undoing the Constitution, the Electoral College. They're stealing seats in the House wherever they can. They really are the Confederate States of America, except now I think they might be more racist than the Confederate States of America. The Democrat Party and their Democrat President Jefferson Davis were in the 1860s. I think they're more racist. Wait till you hear what Hakeem Jeffries had to say, communist, terrorist, carjacker, criminal. And the great Ken Cuccinelli responded to a lot of this, and he's got a problem in that he likes telling the truth, and he's on our side on Team America. That's coming up.
2: We're talking about state legislatures. We're talking about county commissions. We're talking about city council.
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2: 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Yeah.
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We're in a break right now, but we'll get to your calls shortly. 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
7: If you're someone who isn't super active, just thinking about the amount of exercise you're supposed to get every week can feel daunting. 75 minutes of vigorous exercise, 150 minutes of moderate intensity exercise. It's a lot. But I have some good news for you in the form of a recent study out of Norway. Researchers found that for most sedentary people, getting just 5 more minutes of meaningful movement a day had a statistically significant impact on their expected lifespan. So did reducing the amount of time they sat every day by just 30 minutes. That's not to say that this bare minimum is what you should aspire to, but I think it's a good reminder that doing something is always better than doing nothing. The point is, just get started. Work just a little bit more movement into your daily routine, and don't even think of it as exercise. I'm Dr. Sanjay Gupta, helping you live a better life.
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0: slash communist experiment. Yeah. And so that's what the focus is, since we live in a democratic capitalist society. And when I say democratic, that is the umbrella of democracy over a constitutional republic, capitalist society, which is what we are. And they believe that it's wrong. But when you look at the demonization of business, business has to be bad. Billionaires have to be bad. Get rid of billionaires. Yes. If you get rid of billionaires, you really don't have major corporations. They don't exist.
1: Right.
0: Well, then who takes over the corporations? If the billionaires aren't there, what's left? The state.
1: Yep.
0: What was the Green New Deal about? The Green New Deal was making it so corporations could make a profit.
1: Right.
0: So what would have to take over?
1: The government.
0: Government.

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3: Another hantavirus positive test in Spain. I'm Dave Anthony, Fox News. Someone else who was on that stricken cruise ship that's been evacuated. The AP reports 11 positive cases so far. But the World Health Organization's director, Dr. Tedros Ghebreyesus, maintains the risk is low.
4: At the moment, there is no sign that we are seeing the start of a larger outbreak.
3: But it can take weeks for the hantavirus to show symptoms. So a Dutch hospital is going to quarantine 12 staff members for 42 days. For mishandling a patient's blood and waste, potentially exposing them. 16 Americans taken off a ship are isolated at the University of Nebraska. One who tested positive is in a biocontainment unit. So is one of the two people taken to Atlanta because of mild symptoms. As for others who got off the ship earlier.
5: Right now, Georgia, Texas, Virginia, Arizona, California, New York, Maryland, and Nebraska are all monitoring people for potential symptoms.
3: That's Fox's Alex Hogan. Now to the Iran conflict.
6: The Middle East is bracing for the possibility that the region returns to war in the days ahead. Iran's parliament speaker, Mohammad Khalibaf, posted to X overnight saying, our armed forces are ready to deliver a well-deserved response to any aggression. Mistaken strategy and mistaken decisions will always lead to mistaken results. The whole world has already figured this out. We are prepared for all options. They will be surprised.
3: That's Fox's Trey Yingston, Tel Aviv, as Israel sends Iron Dome defense systems to the United Arab Emirates. Iran's attacked the UAE numerous times. This after President Trump rejected Iran's counterproposal as garbage, saying the ceasefire is on life support.
7: It's unbelievably weak.
3: Later today, he heads to Beijing, where the president will hold talks with China's leader, and the Iran conflict will likely be a big issue. China relies heavily on Iran for oil, but the U.S. military continues to blockade Iran's ports, and the price of oil is rising almost 4%, WTI back at $102 a barrel almost. At the gas pump, though, a 2-cent decline today. AAA's national average for regular $4.50 a gallon. 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
3: It's primary day in two states. In Nebraska, where the polls open next hour, there's a House seat in focus. Republican Congressman Don Bacon is not up for re-election. A Trump-backed Republican is running unopposed. Several Democrats are vying for the nomination, hoping to flip that seat in November from red to blue. The polls opened in West Virginia about a half hour ago.
10: Senator Shelley Moore Capito faces five Republican challengers, but she has several endorsements, including one from President Trump, as she looks to win a third term. The drama today may lie in state legislative races. All 100 House seats are up for election, as are many state Senate seats. And the Republican governor, Patrick Morrissey, has endorsed some Republican challengers to incumbents in his own party. In one Senate district, Capito's endorsed the incumbent. Morrissey's endorsed the challenger. Republican Congressman Riley Moore is running unopposed. The state's other member of Congress, Carol Miller, has a primary challenger, businessman Larry Jackson, though Miller has outraised him significantly. Jessica Rosenthal, Fox News.
3: On Wall Street, stock futures are down ahead of an inflation report we're going to get on consumer prices next hour. This is the day after more gains lifted the Nasdaq to a record high. In the NBA, the Thunder remain undefeated in the playoffs, sweeping the Lakers and begging this question.
11: Did LeBron play the final game of his NBA career last night? He scored 24 points and grabbed 14 rebounds in the last Lakers game of the season. Los Angeles was swept in four games of the Western Conference semifinals by the defending champion Oklahoma City Thunder. LeBron has already set an NBA record playing a 23rd season. Is number 24 in store?
12: I mean, what's my future? I don't know, obviously. I mean, this is obviously we're still fresh from, you know, obviously losing
1: I don't know. I mean, I don't know what the future holds for me, obviously.
11: LeBron James's NBA future in question after he and the Lakers were knocked out by the Thunder last night, 115 to 110 in Game 4.
3: That's Fox's Jared Vax. Also last night, Cleveland beat Detroit 112 to 103 to tie that series 2-2. I'm Dave Anthony. This is Fox News.
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13: 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Princess Leah is attending a quilting bee in Nova Scotia. Too Tall Matthew is hunting tigers in the Baltic Sea. K-Mac is at home, rolling pennies to make a down payment on the car of his dreams. That long-haired freaky dude may, or may not, have been kidnapped by aliens. And David Ernest, the world's most beloved asset preservationist, is away on a fact-finding mission. That is why today we bring you the Health and Wealth 2nd Annual Best of Show. And the crowd goes wild.
14: I'm David Ernest, and I approve this message.
15: Immigrants were arrested in Alabama this weekend as President Trump's mass deportation began in cities around the nation. The arrests are a departure from the kind that occurred before President Trump's term. Under Biden, it was rare that anyone other than the specific person law enforcement was searching for would be taken from their homes. This week, Trump increased arrest quotas for ICE officials to at least 1,200 to 1,500 arrests per day. In Alabama, there are an estimated 183,000 total immigrants. The Hispanic and Immigrant Center of Alabama estimates about 20% of those are undocumented, but exact numbers are not known. Advocates in Alabama are preparing for more arrests in the days ahead.
16: Stop. Drop the menu. Listen, if you want a burrito, you're going to be missing out. Because the waitstaff vanished, ran out the door, screaming in Spanish.
17: Emigre.
16: Yeah, something like that. They grabbed their coats and grabbed their hats and boom, they were clean out of sight. They didn't get my order and that ain't

0: What? I'm getting deported. All I did was ask for ice. Good thing I didn't ask for extra napkins.
1: We all hear people say stupid things every day. You know, something like this.
2: You don't sweat much for a fat girl.
1: Or this.
3: Hey, you got a haircut. It makes your head look less squarish.
1: But today we give the award for the best stupid thing ever said. And the nominees are former President Joe Biden.
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1: Elizabeth Pocahontas Warren.
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1: And the award for the stupidest thing ever said goes to Billie Eilish.
8: No one is illegal on stolen land.
1: I know that's quite a surprise for some of the other stupid things that were said, but at least the other nominees aren't in any danger of being evicted from their multi-million dollar mansions. But hopefully, very soon, some of them will be downgrading to smaller accommodations, like something in the 6x9 area.
9: Duh.
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12: Senator, I know this subject matter is quite sensitive to you, but we have to talk about your watermelon head. I mean, come on.
13: It's enormous.
12: You do realize you have a weird-looking head shaped like a watermelon, right?
14: You know what, George? That is a Republican talking point, and I don't want to talk about it.
12: But at some point, you have to talk about it, Senator. I mean...
15: That's right, that's right.
12: And it's literally shaped just like a watermelon.
16: Wow, that thing's huge.
12: That is huge.
14: Can we just talk about something else, please? I can talk about Trump if you want.
12: We'll get there, Senator. First, let's talk about your pencil neck.
16: What?
12: How can you even hold that big watermelon head with that tiny little pencil neck?
14: You know what? This interview is over, George. Thank you.
17: You little pencil neck.
18: You see, if you take a pencil that's only lead, looks like a pipe cleaner attached to a head. Add a buggy whip body with a brain that leaks, you got yourself a grit-eating pencil neck.

0: nothing but a pencil neck geek.
1: Who's this loser?
2: Pencil neck geek.
3: Bye bye.
1: Captain, what is it, laddie? I was wondering if I might have a word with you, sir. Aye, laddie, what's on your mind? Well, Captain, me and some of the other boys in the crew just had some questions. And what might they be, laddie? Well, Captain, we were wondering how you got to be such a great pirate. I mean, look at you, sir. If anybody saw you, they wouldn't have any doubt in their mind that you was a pirate. Well, I know, laddie. It's a look I've spent years cultivating. For instance, how did you get that wooden leg? Well, matey, one day during a very intense battle over some booty.
4: Booty?
1: Aye, booty, me boy. You were in a battle over booty?
4: Aye.
1: During the battle, I were pushed overboard. And a great big shark swam up and bit me leg clean off.
4: Ooh.
1: Arr. And is that the same way you got that hook hand you have there? No, matey. During another battle, I came in with the right cross when me opponent come around with a backhand and there went me hand.
4: Ooh.
1: Arr. Well, sir, how did you lose your eye and have to wear that eye patch? Was it another battle over booty? No, me bucko. It was a fine, beautiful day. And I were standing out there on the deck admiring the beautiful skies, the beautiful big clouds, the sun, the surf, the sea and the sand. And what happened? I looked up and a seabird flew over and dropped a little present, hit me right in the eye.
4: Well, Captain, sir, I don't see how that could make you lose your eye.
1: Well, matey, I had to wipe that stuff out of me eye, you know.
4: Aye, Captain.
1: And it were me first day with the hook.
4: Ow.
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4: Captain, who is that?
1: I don't know, laddie, but I sure like the way he says booty.
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5: This is your roving reporter. 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
6: Yo-ho, matey. What's up?
5: Tell me,

0: David Ernest, the asset preservationist. One and the same, man. I call him up at 833-596-7233, and he helps you plan for retirement. You got it, man. He's been doing it for over 40 years, you know. I understand he also has a website. Yeah, at retirewithernest.com, man. So it seems like you've got all the bases covered.
1: Well, what do you mean, man?
0: Well, you do the thing that you like to do. You're planning for the future, and that means you've called David Ernest.
1: 833-596-SAFE.
0: So you really like the pirate booty?
1: No, man. None of these guys are my type.
0: Oh, you meant the other booty. Right.
2: So, Patty Murray, a Democratic senator from Washington, had this to say.
3: I've not heard one Democrat say defund ICE.
2: Then a few other senators chimed in. Ed Markey from Massachusetts.
4: I believe ICE should be defunded.
2: Elizabeth Warren, also from Massachusetts.
5: I'm going to talk about ICE funding. I think we have to stop doing it.
2: Alex Padilla from California.
6: No more funding for DHS, for ICE, for CBP.
2: Shelley Pingree from Maine.
7: Maybe it's just time for ICE to go.
2: Chantel Brown from Ohio.
8: I have vowed to use every tool that I have to disarm and dismantle ICE. And I can promise you this, ICE will not get another cent from me.
2: And Pennsylvania Governor Josh Shapiro.
9: The Congress of the United States has the ability to stand up and stop funding ICE.
2: All those people are Democrats. Patty, what was that you were saying?
10: These people are crazy.
11: You got that right.
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0: New from Bumco, a toy that every mindless liberal will love. It's the Mad Maxine talking doll.
14: Hi, I'm Mad Maxine. Pull my string and I say stupid stuff.
0: The Mad Maxine doll can help the kids learn their ABCs.
14: If you're learning the alphabet with peaches, you know what comes after L peach? Impeach.
0: Comment on former presidents.
14: Joe Biden is the greatest president who ever lived. If that's not true, may I be struck down by a bolt of... Aw, crap.
0: Comment on her whack job liberal friends.
14: AOC is the second smartest woman in Washington, D.C. Everything that comes out of her mouth is brilliant.
0: Take a swipe at the current administration.
14: Donald Trump can kiss my rump. And just in case there's any confusion, that's not the place here under this James Brown wig.
0: And even tell us what's going on Capitol Hill.
14: I just heard the State Department wants a complete report on all foreign affairs. Well, let me just say that whoever I sleep with when I'm overseas ain't nobody's business but mine.
0: To order your Mad Maxine doll, just go online to www.bsc.com. BSC. What does that stand for?
14: Batshit crazy, you fool.
0: Well, that makes sense. And if you order now, we'll throw in a free AOC whoopee cushion. It's got her picture right on it. Just put it in her chair, and when someone sits on her face, you'll hear... That could possibly be the smartest thing AOC ever says. Get yours today. Supplies are low, kind of like the average liberal's IQ. It's just another great product from Bumco.
14: Donald Trump can kiss my rump.
15: You are a rude, terrible person. Bye-bye.
16: I'm Buzz Nutley, and here is a special Health and Wealth news report. To help the American people understand just what's going on in the world of politics, today we have hooked U.S. Senator Bernie Sanders to a lie detector. When the senator tells the truth, you will hear. And when he tells a lie, you will hear. Let's see how this works out.
17: This is Bernie Sanders, and I am speaking to you today to let you know that everything is okay in the Democratic Party. Things have never been better. I want you to know that the only thing wrong in Washington, D.C. is the Republican Party. Donald Trump is unstable. His economy, unstable. His attacks on Iran, unlawful. And his attack on the intelligence of my fellow Democrats, unfounded. He's a great big loser. We in the Democratic Party have a plan. It's a good plan. It's a solid plan. And when we put this plan in action, things will be better for the American people. So listen, all you MAGA people, you're going to lose. And when Trump is gone, the Democrats will get this country back on track. Remember, you can trust the Democrats. Nancy Pelosi, AOC, Elizabeth Warren, and me. We're here to look after you, the American people. And by the way, none of us Democrats made any money off insider trading. That is a lie. So help me, Maxine Waters.
11: That's just nasty.
17: Now I must leave you. I have to go to an event where we will be hugging and kissing and feeding poor little orphan children. And if I'm not telling you the truth, may I be struck by a bolt of...
16: Well, there you have it. Bernie Sanders hooked to a lie detector. Tune in next time when our guest will be Chuck Schumer, if we can get another lie detector.
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31: Operators are standing.

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1: Well, if you said that, book him on a 306.
0: What's a 306?
1: Allegedly intoxicated millionaire golfer making bad jumps.
0: 10-4. Whether it's a hostage situation or the hot donut sign is on, it's always adventure with Murphy and the Chief. Tonight on CBS, the Peanuts Gang are in the classroom and celebrating Geography Day. Let's listen in as Linus, Lucy, and good old Charlie Brown get their assignments.
2: 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I got Italy.
3: I got Russia.
4: I got Iraq.
0: And later on, Snoopy gets diagnosed with the mange. And Woodstock gets roughed up in a crazy badminton game. That's all tonight on CBS.
5: We all know that Katy Perry and those other ladies say they went to space. But what if Katy went to space, not with those ladies, but with another famous person? What if Katy was on Apollo 13, not with Tom Hanks, but with Forrest Gump?
6: 3, 2, 1, 0.
7: Houston, this is Forrest Gump. We have liftoff.
8: Forget all that, Gump. Is Katy Perry okay?
7: Hang on, I'll ask. Katy Perry, are you all right?
9: I'm bored.
7: Houston, she says she's bored.
8: Well, try to keep her entertained. Have her look out the window.
7: Okay. Katy, look out the window. If you look real close down there, you can see the land of China.
9: That's lame, and I'm hungry.
7: She says she's hungry, Houston.
8: Well, ask that knucklehead co-pilot if he's got anything she can eat.
7: I will ask First Mate Bubba, my best good friend. Bubba, do we have anything for Katy Perry to eat?
10: Let me say, Forrest, we got some shrimp etouffee, shrimp and grits, shrimp kebab, shrimp sandwich.
7: Any of that sound good to you, Katy Perry?
9: It sounds nasty.
7: Oh, do not push any of those buttons.
9: I'm Katy Perry, and I'll push any button I please.
7: Oh, well, why don't you push that one then? Houston, we got a problem. Katy Perry done fell out of the spaceship. And if Bubba don't hush up about that shrimp, he's gonna fall out too.
5: And just when you think it couldn't get worse, Forrest and Bubba land on a strange planet.
7: Get your dirty hands off me, you stinking monkey person.
11: And starting immediately, there'll be random drug tests.
12: Life is like a random drug test. You never know when they'll ask you to pay.
13: Are you looking for one of them easy startup businesses you can do in your spare time for some extra money? Well, look no further. I'm Billy Ray Storch, and have I got an opportunity for you? You see, with all the political unrest in this country, even after the election, and we've got a new president in office, some folks is still wanting to cut up and show out. So what I have done is bought a bunch of them old hot dog vendor wagons and outfitted them with stuff you might need for a ride. Because you know them liberals ain't going to show up prepared, and you want to be Johnny on the spot to help them get their ride on. I got that hot dog wagon outfitted with two garbage cans on the front end. One has got torches and the other one has got pitchforks in it. When the liberal comes along and wants to join the ride, he comes by the wagon, swipes his credit card, and as he goes by them two garbage cans, he grabs a pitchfork or a torch, or maybe both. So hurry up now and get your franchise today. It's Billy Ray's Torches, Pitchforks and Torches. Just look at them liberals go. And the beauty of this whole thing is when they get tired and ready to go home, they just throw the torches and the pitchforks on the ground. You pick them up and you can rent them out again. You see, don't none of them much want to take them home with them because them pitchforks and torches don't look good sticking out the window or the sunroof or their BMWs and them little electric putt-putts they like to drive. So just come see me today. I'm in the back parking lot down at the truck stop. You can't miss me. Just follow the smell of that kerosene and watch out for the lot lizards. Billy Ray's Torches, Pitchforks and Torches. Billy Ray's Torches, Pitchforks and Torches. Void where prohibited by law, which is just about everywhere. Did you tell them the lot lizards take credit cards too?
14: I think they heard you.
15: Hey, baby.
0: Faster than an old credit card imprint machine.

0: in a single bound. Look.
1: Where? Where?
0: Up in the sky.
1: I don't see nothing.
0: It's a toaster. It's a Buick. Hey, hey, it's the monkeys. No, it's
2: Money Man.
3: In today's episode, we see Money Man and Loose Change in the local notary public office, conducting day-to-day business using their secret identities.
4: Now, Loose Change, remember, we are using our secret identities. I am mild-mannered Clark Clerk, notary public. And you are Thomas B. Squash.
5: Thomas B. Squash. What does the B stand for?
4: Butternut.
5: Not sure I like that one.
4: Now remember, secret identity. Here comes a customer. Could I help you, sir?
6: Yes, I'd like to get this notarized.
4: Well, all right, sir. That'll be $2.
5: Excuse me, sir. Aren't you Playboy billionaire Bruce Wayne?
6: That's right.
5: Wow, it's great to meet you. I'd like to introduce you to my friend, mild-mannered Clark Clerk, notary public, and I'm, what was my name again?
4: Butternut Squash.
5: Yeah, something like that.
6: Well, it's nice to meet you. I've got to go.
5: Yes, so long, Mr. Wayne. Wow, how about that, mild-mannered Clark Clerk?
4: That was quite a treat, meeting billionaire playboy Bruce Wayne. Little did he know that we are assuming our secret identities today so that we blend in with society.
5: Yeah, how would he know that we're crime fighters, and our secret lair is the cash cave?
4: That's right, Butternut Squash. He's a playboy billionaire without a care in the world. He wouldn't know what it was like to have a secret identity.
3: Will Money Man and Loose Change ever get used to assuming their secret identities? Would billionaire playboy Bruce Wayne ever be able to understand their struggle? And will that $2 Park Clerk collected ever make it into the till? Tune in next time when we hear Butternut Squash say,
5: "Wow, Clark Clerk, look at that car that billionaire playboy Bruce Wayne is driving away in. It's as long as the Batmobile."
3: On the next We Don't Even Have a Clue episode of
2: Money Man.
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8: From the bowels of Washington, D.C., comes the most evil band of anti-superheroes ever assembled. Elizabeth Warren, Nancy Pelosi, Maxine Waters, and AOC are the Moronic Four. Nancy Pelosi has the power to silence her political enemies.
9: Shut up.
8: Elizabeth Warren, or as we all know her, Pocahontas, can smoke her Native American peace pipe, confusing everyone with its noxious fumes.
10: Munch a bunch of Fritos.
8: Maxine Waters confuses everyone by saying the stupidest things in the world.
11: First of all, get it straight. Nobody was shot. Nobody was killed. Don't miss the point, you all. Don't think that somehow, because they called out the National Guard, there was violence.
8: And AOC has donkey power. Their goal is to bring everyone down to a crippling level of stupidity. And when I say crippling, I mean you would have an IQ between Adam Schiff and some sea monkeys.
12: That's dumb.
8: Superman can be stopped by kryptonite, but all you'll get from the Moronic Four is kryptonite.
13: That's nasty.
8: Elizabeth Warren, AOC, Nancy Pelosi, and Maxine Waters are the Moronic Four.
14: Attention, HR people. The image of your company is very important. Just one bad review or any hint of a scandal can cost your company millions. And you know you have people working for you who have to put in their 2 cents. They're under the mistaken impression that everyone wants to hear their opinion. You hate to have to let someone go, but it's got to be done. But you don't have to do it. Let 47 do it. That's right. The person who's giving the axe gets this voice message. Surely an accounts receivable.
15: You're fired. Get out of here.
14: Tom. In maintenance.
15: You're fired. Get out. Get out. Get out.
14: And Leonard in, well, we're not sure what Leonard does, but he gets a voicemail too.
15: You're fired. Get out. Get out. You're fired.
14: Thanks to this little HR helper, you'll never have to say the words again. And if you act now, you get this handy little fob for your keychain. Just press the button.
15: You're fired. Get out of here.
14: And you're letting people go while you're on the go. Get yours today, and you'll never get a voicemail saying,
15: "You're fired."
16: I lose my job because one of you, some random person, reports my posts to my employer and takes my job, takes my security away from me for a thought, and you're just going to take my money, my life, my food off my plate?
14: You should have thought of that before you went full tilt stupid.
15: Bye-bye.
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1: super liberal, left-wing nut job, Whoopi Goldberg has hinted again that she is considering leaving the United States. I'm sure that many Americans are wondering, what's the holdup? Here's a silly yet meticulously produced song with more details.

0: said he did a 3-foot vertical jump. Yahoo! He said if you need a plane to make a run, he would gladly gas it up and you could borrow Air Force One.
1: Bye-bye.
0: Now nobody's sure of your plan. Are you thinking about going to Iran? They might even surrender if you pick that place. One good thing is they're going to make you cover up your face.
2: Oh, the humanity.
0: I'm as happy as an outhouse fly. So, so long, whoopee, goodbye.
3: Does it smell any better in here?
4: Oh, yes, that's much better.
3: Oh, that's funny.
5: This is your roving reporter. Today I'm talking to a lion tamer.
6: What up, Wild Kingdom?
5: I see you're working with the big cats.
6: That's right, man. They're ferocious. Down, Garfield, are no tender vittles for you.
5: I'll bet you've made so much money that you've had to hire yourself a money man.
6: Yeah, man, and I've hired the best.
5: You mean the man who could quite possibly be the most beloved asset preservationist in the world.
6: That's right, man. David Ernest.
5: The money man with the money plan.
6: Yeah, Daddy-O, and you can call him toll-free at 833-596-7233.
5: And those last four digits spell out the word safe.
6: Yeah, man. Mr. Jinx, stop that. That's disgusting.
5: Tell me, how did you get into this business?
6: Well, my Uncle Claude, who was also a lion tamer, taught me everything I know.
5: And what was your Uncle Claude's last name?
6: Badly.
5: Claude Badly.
6: Yeah, excuse me. I gotta go scoop out the litter box.
5: Make sure you get that joke while you're at it.
0: Come and listen to my story about a CEO. He was out of town on business, so he went

0: That's Latin for you done got caught.
1: Oh, no.
0: Well, his job with the company started to spiral, but on the internet, he done gone viral. Up there on the big screen, hugging into kissing, and pretty soon that boy ain't gonna have a pot to, well, you know, smile, yo, candy cat.

0: was they faces red. Last time I seen a feller's eyes get that big, he done dropped the anvil on his pinky toe. And his lady friend, she went from smiling to frowning in 0.03 seconds. A new world record. Y'all get a room next time, you hear?
1: Now, a few words about Maxine Waters.
2: She stares at orange juice cartons because it says, concentrate. She puts lipstick on her forehead to make up her mind. She once took a ruler to bed to see how long she slept. She once climbed over a glass wall to see what was on the other side. She got stuck on an escalator during a power outage. She saw a sign that said airport left, and she went home. She almost drowned once because someone left a scratch and sniff sticker at the bottom of a pool. She tried to return a donut because it had a hole in it. She wrecked three McDonald's because the sign said drive through. She once got a brain worm and it starved to death. She believes equal pay means getting paid the same for doing nothing. She got a tattoo of her name in case she forgets it. She studied for a blood test and failed. She thinks a quarterback is a refund. She put her phone on airplane mode and threw it, expecting it to fly. She thinks Taco Bell is a Mexican phone company. She is the dumbest woman in the world.
3: I resent that, and I resent the remark.
4: Shut up before I knock you silly.
5: Too late. Somebody beat you to it.
6: Obviously, the lady we're about to hear from voted for Kamala Harris. The only thing I feel bad about is that her child you hear in the background will probably grow up to be just as dumb and whiny as her mom.
7: I just want to say, I know this week has been an incredibly difficult week for a lot of us. It's been difficult. There's just no words, right? It's an understatement. It's been a lot. What I came on here to say, first and foremost, is that if you are someone who is online right now commenting or reposting stories or making fun of the people who are sad this week or belittling them, mocking them, if that's something that you are actively doing and finding joy in online right now, like, truly, how dare you try to invalidate something that an entire group, multiple groups of humans are going through right now, whether they're feeling scared or helpless.
8: Kill me! Somebody kill me!
7: Any of those feelings, as a human, would you laugh at another human when you see that they're obviously struggling?
9: My life

0: start over?
1: All right, this is the health and wealth promotional piece right here. Are you ready?
2: Yes, I'm ready.
1: Okay, great. But I'll be right over here if you need anything. If you need a prompt, you forget a line, I'll be right here.
2: Wonderful, wonderful. Now let's get this thing done.
1: Now, here we go. Cue the music in 3, 2.
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1: 2017.
2: That's 2017. 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
1: David Ernest.
2: David Ernest. 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
1: Retirement.
2: Retirement everything you dreamed it would be. 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
2: 40 years he's been doing this. Like Davy Crockett, David was born on a mountaintop in Tanzania.
1: Tennessee.
2: Tanzania, Tennessee, where he learned about hard work, good ethics, and how to handle your chainsaw.
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2: 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And it's filled with laughter and great information from Dooley Edwards.
1: David Ernest.
2: David Ernest. Here's an example.
3: They make a joke out of these guys. They say, well, okay. It kind of reminds me of Noah and the Ark. You're building the Ark. Where's the water? You know, there's no water. But what they're not thinking is that the clouds are getting heavier and heavier and heavier. And the flood came because there were some smart people that knew that Noah was smart. He knew it was coming. If you're smart, you know, you can see that something bad is going to happen. You just don't know exactly when the floods are going to come.
4: Dateline, Enterprise, Alabama. Another name change is coming to Fort Rucker. The name of the Army installation was changed in 2023 to Fort Novosel, in memory of a Medal of Honor winner from the Vietnam era. Now it's being changed again, this time to honor someone you would least expect. Soon the name of Fort Novosel will be changed to honor storekeeper and postmaster Sam Drucker of Hooterville. Although a beloved member of the community, it is unclear why they would make this change. You'll have a great time listening to the Harp and Wine Show.
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1: David Ernest.
2: David Ernest. You can call David Ernest on the telephone. And I don't seem to have a phone number handy. What's this?
1: It's the number.
2: Oh, wonderful. A loaf of bread, a can of beans, and a quart of milk.
1: The other side.
2: Oh, the phone number for David Ernest is 833-596-7233. And remember, the last four digits spell out the word SOFI.
1: Safe.
2: Safe. And David Ernest has a website.
5: Whoa, whoa, whoa, whoa.
1: What?
2: That's what it says here on the paper. Whoa, whoa, whoa, whoa.
1: That's www.
2: Oh, www.retirewithernest.com. You'll find lots of great information there, testimonials from satisfied clients, pictures of the staff, and wonderful recipes you can try in the kitchen.
1: Where does it say that?
2: It doesn't. I just thought I'd throw that in.
1: Well, stop throwing stuff in.
2: Gotcha.
1: Now let's wrap this up.
2: Don't leave your retirement to chance. Who's chance?
1: Just read.
2: Oh, okay. Don't leave your retirement to chance. Call Doppel Weinstein today.
1: That's David Ernest.
2: Call Doppel Weinstein, David Ernest, today. How was that?
1: Fine.
2: Not too many mistakes.
1: Oh, no, we'll just edit all that out.
2: Great. I'm going to lunch.
1: And I'll be here all night. I'll bet you anything, that guy got this job through DEI.
6: The scene is a park bench in a quiet part of the city. Two old friends meet here every day to sit and talk about politics, philosophy, and many other things they have experienced throughout their lives. One of the men hears a noise, then notices something unusual. After realizing what he's witnessing, he points it out to his lifelong friend,
0: Well, there's something you don't see every day, Chauncey.
5: What's that, Wilbur? See that right there?
0: You mean the little kitty cat?
5: Yeah, that's called a dead cat bounce.
0: A dead cat bounce. Do elaborate, please.
5: Well, you know, they say even a dead cat will bounce if you drop it from a high enough height.
0: Do tell.
5: Kind of like the stock market.
0: Really?
5: Yeah, you know, it's doing a lot of crazy things right now.
0: I saw that on the news.
5: Yeah.
0: Pray tell, Wilbur, what can I do when I become aware of the dead cat bounce?
5: Well, you might want to back off that stock market and call David Ernest.
0: The asset preservation guy.
5: Yeah, he can get you into something where your money is a whole lot safer.
0: And just how would I call him?
5: Call him toll free at 833-596-7233.
0: Don't those last four digits of his number spell out the word safe?
5: Well, that is correct, sir.
0: If I call him, I'll be safe, but what about that poor little kitty?
5: Oh, he's okay.
0: You mean he's not really dead?
5: No. He's bungee jumping.
0: Oh, quite a clever kitty.
5: Indeed.
6: Visit David's website at retirewithernest.com or call him today at 833-596-7233. 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
0: A bungee-jumping cat. Imagine that.
5: Oh, that's nothing. His brother's got his pilot license.
0: What?
6: Call David Ernest today.
0: That's something you don't see every day.
5: Indeed.
6: It's time for another trip to David Ernest's Comedy Vault on the Health and Wealth Show. Today we have something from comedian Mike Goodwin, who reminds us we only have two things to worry about.
7: There's only two things in life that you worry about. 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If you're healthy, you ain't got nothing to worry about. But if you're sick, you got two things to worry about. Whether you're going to get better, whether you're going to get worse. You get better, you ain't got nothing to worry about. But if you get worse, you got two things to worry about. Whether you're going to live, whether you're going to die. If you live, you ain't got nothing to worry about. But if you die, you got two things. Whether you're going to heaven, whether you're going to hell. If you go to heaven, you ain't got nothing to worry about. But if you go to hell, you got two things to worry about. Original or extra crispy? 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
1: You got a friend in Dave. He'll always stand tall and brave.

0: when your ass sets, 'cause you got a friend in Dave. Yeah, you got a friend in Dave. Now, some of those other financial folks out there, they might be taller and handsomer too.
1: I doubt it.
0: But none of them are gonna treat your retirement the way Dave will do, and you know it's true.

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1: Well, how was that?
0: Not too bad.
1: You ever sung on the radio before?
0: No, sung in front of the grand jury one time. That didn't work out too well.
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19: Iran will be a big topic in China. I'm Dave Anthony, Fox News. When President Trump goes there for talks, he'll leave today after saying this about the ceasefire.
20: It's one of the weakest right now. It's our life support.
19: Calling garbage Iran's counterproposal trying to end the conflict. And now Israel is sending Iron Dome missile defense to a Gulf country Iran's attacked the United Arab Emirates. Fox's Lucas Tomlinson's there in Dubai.
21: Multiple officials tell Fox the Emirates are not taking any of these attacks on this country lying down. They've hit back, launching multiple airstrikes against Iranian oil facilities, as first reported by the Wall Street Journal, after more than 2,800 Iranian drones and missiles have been launched here, more than twice the number launched at any other country during the war, including Israel.
19: And oil prices up more than 3% as shipping remains mostly halted in the Strait of Hormuz, which China relies on heavily for oil as the U.S. military keeps a blockade around Iran's ports. The Americans quarantined in Omaha after being taken off that hantavirus-stricken cruise ship are said to be doing well without symptoms. Ashley Neumeier, the director of Public Health Nebraska, tells Fox this morning.
11: Hantavirus, in order for it to spread, it does need prolonged human-to-human contact. So this is different from the COVID-19 virus.
19: Two others are isolated in Atlanta. Others quarantined overseas. The outbreak killed three people on the cruise. Days after Virginia's Supreme Court struck down as illegal a voter-approved congressional redistricting map that would benefit Democrats, a win for Republicans to get at the Supreme Court.
12: On Friday, Alabama Attorney General Steve Marshall asked the Supreme Court to pause a lower court ruling blocking the state from using a congressional map approved in 2023 until after the 2030 census. Approved by the state's GOP legislature, the map would eliminate one of the state's two largely black House districts. The Supreme Court's conservative majority granting the request, sending the case back to a lower court, which could ramp up efforts to use the map ahead of the midterm elections.
19: That's Fox's Kristen Goodwin. There are primaries today in West Virginia and Nebraska. 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
19: Well, before President Trump travels to China, he posted a short time ago on Truth Social that Cuba's a failed country and asking for help, and we are going to talk. Now, the president's also dealing with more criticism he doesn't like, this time about the reflecting pool he wants to renovate between the monument and the Lincoln Memorial. This says there's a lot of opposition to his White House ballroom plan. The president posted on Truth Social this morning he's going to fix the dilapidated reflecting pool in just weeks for only $5 or $6 million. After the Obama and Biden administrations, the president claims squandered $55 million to try to get the reflecting pool to work, but there is a legal challenge.
23: The Cultural Landscape Foundation, a nonprofit, is asking a D.C. court to halt the resurfacing of the reflecting pool near the Lincoln Memorial. President Trump has touted a new American flag blue coating to replace the existing surface. The organization says the dark gray basin used for the pool surface is part of its design to create the illusion of greater depth, and argues the resurfacing is altering the pool's historic character. Jared Halpern, Fox News.
19: Now something else the president wants.
24: President Trump on Truth Social writes, I am asking Congress to pass that bill, the 21st Century Road to Housing Act, which would ensure that homes are for people, not corporations. The Senate passed it 2 months ago with an 89-10 vote. There's opposition in the House to a provision requiring large investors building homes for rent to sell them within 7 years for families to buy. There's concern it'll disincentivize construction. The bill also bans investors controlling 350 or more single-family homes from buying more. It would also reduce regulations for small-scale construction and factory-built homes, encourage more bank investment in affordable housing projects and small-dollar mortgages, and provide funding to repair or convert properties that could be housing. Chris Foster, Fox News.
19: Later this hour, we'll get an inflation update expected to show rising consumer prices. Ahead of that, on Wall Street, stock futures are falling. I'm Dave Anthony, and this is Fox News.
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0: I took care of that.
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2: All matters discussed during the show are for informational purposes only. 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Materials presented are believed to be from reliable sources, and no representations can be made as to its accuracy. All ideas and information should be discussed in detail with one of our qualified representatives prior to implementation.
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0: Welcome to the Health and Wealth Show with David Ernest. I'm your host, Matthew. I love that song, Stuck in the Middle. That's a classic one. Reminds me of that movie. Remember that Quentin Tarantino movie?
1: Yeah.
0: Reservoir Dogs. Kind of a disturbing scene. But yeah. I remember the song. It always makes me think of it. David, how you doing?
1: I'm doing good, but we're all stuck in the middle of this situation that's going on in our country. We've still got inflation. It has not been tamed. We still have problems with the stock market potentially collapsing if they bring these rich interest rates down too slow. Or even if they bring them down too slow, it could cause a problem. Yeah. They're kind of stuck in the middle. In other words, we're all stuck in the middle with each other, and not with just you. It's you and me and everybody else is stuck in the middle. And it's really not a good situation, because when you're being squeezed from all kinds of angles, and the feds are trying their best to contain the damage that could happen, there's so many uncertainties. Now, there's a lot of enthusiasm going on right now because of the Trump win. And it's true that Donald Trump will be very more appealing and desirable to business and to conservatives that want some things done differently and not so much waste, especially when it comes to the illegals coming into this country and they're, you know, draining it. Everybody knew what that was about. Essentially, it was the liberals trying to get them in here so that they could use them to vote for vote power.
0: Yeah.
1: But that's not the only reason. There's underlying demands by business people that use cheap labor. And so there's this two-faced thing going on, and we're stuck in the middle of being told the truth and being told a lie. And this stuck-in-the-middle situation is this. We have senators, congressmen, all kinds of people taking money from special interest groups, farmers' organizations, which I'm not against farmers, I'm for them, but they want cheap labor. Developers, they want cheap labor. Everybody wants cheap labor, but at what cost? The cost will be to everyone else that's paying for this cheap labor consequences in the future. What are those consequences? Higher taxes, more inflation potentially, more problems when it comes to being responsible for what they're doing to this country. Back in the years ago, migrant workers were exactly what that word says, migrant. They would go back to Mexico or Central America, and then they would just come in here and pick the fruits, pick up the potatoes, help pick the cotton, whatever they were doing, yeah. And then they would go back. They didn't come back in. They weren't in here roofing your house. They weren't in here laying your floors. They weren't in here putting down your foundation with cement, which is what a lot of them are doing now, and building, and, you know, helping do the labor of building. And so what's happened here is there's a strong demand for this, very strong. A lot of people don't want to do that kind of work. I get it, and that's a problem. I get that too. But here's the biggest problem. In the long run, they will incorporate massively into our population. We will become more of a Spanish-speaking nation eventually at this rate. I'm not saying we would not be an English-speaking nation, and I'm not against the Latino. No, listen, the people who've come in here and have worked hard and came in here the right way, they don't want to see illegal immigration either.
0: Sure. I think you're speaking from a point of, you know, everyone has a right to be here as long as they do it legally.
1: Bingo.
0: Yeah.
1: And our nation can only take so many immigrants legally, but these illegal immigrants have, and then there's these laws where if you were born in this country, you're automatically a citizen. But if you're an illegal and you have a child, then all of a sudden you put a binder on the United States, and it's not fair to the child or anyone else. The whole system has been wrecked by the liberal side of this nation. And I think the election of Donald Trump has really brought in the attitude and the opinions of most of the nation. This thing about this popular vote thing that I keep hearing about all the time. Well, the popular vote was 1.7 million. That's not a lot. Let me tell you, it doesn't matter about the popular vote so much. What matters is regional power, or should I say regional opinions. Each region of the United States, each state, has a different kind of power because we have different opinions. And we're a mixed group. So these different regions of the United States via the electoral vote have said, we're sick and tired, and they said it by a great amount. I think it was 312 electoral votes, which was massive compared to what Kamala Harris got. Now, there's some things going on right now that's really concerning. One of them is that they're tearing down the wall and selling it for pennies on a dollar for pure spite to get back at Donald Trump, make him pay more money, make our government pay more money to get the walls back together. Well, you know whose knife, who they're sticking them back in the knife with?
0: Yeah, the citizens, the taxpayers.
1: Bingo.
0: Yes.
1: So they're really saying, screw you, U.S. citizen, us as the Liberal Party, we could care less about you. We're going to run and ransack you, and we're just giving you the finger, okay? And I hate to say it that way, but that's exactly what it is, and it shouldn't be allowed. For it's sort of like in a military war, whenever the retreat is going on, say like the losing side, as they retreat, they burn bridges, they blow up vehicles, and that's what they're doing to us. They're retreating, and as they retreat, they're blowing up our resources. They're destroying them and laughing at us, and said, we don't care if it's going to cost you hundreds of millions of dollars, millions and millions of dollars. You're going to have to spend them, and it's going to put pressure on you. These are the things that this Liberal Party are doing to us, and it's disgusting. And I think there should be investigations, and honestly, I think some of them should go to jail for that, because it's just pure belligerence, and it's wrong, and it's something that nobody in their right mind would do, to stick a knife in the back of the United States of America as you were leaving the power. I hate that. I think it's disgusting, and I think something needs to be done about it. But they're just laughing at us right now, and you know, they're just saying, "Well, we're mad because we lost. We're going to burn and scorch the field as we retreat."
0: Yeah,
1: this is wrong, and they're very angry right now. They're insulted by the American citizens. They're angry at the American citizens. They think the citizens need a punch in the face for not voting for them. And there's so many liberals that just feel this way. And I hate it. Now, you know, back in the good old days, when you had bipartisanism, everybody would come together and say, okay, let's negotiate on this. Let's negotiate. Maybe we need a wall. Maybe we need less tax. Maybe we need this and that. You see, and this is what should be going on. But it's not what's going on. And of course, we're just becoming more and more polarized, and that is an issue. But with issues, you have to use a lot of tissues, and there's going to be a lot of crying and gnashing of teeth, as the Bible says, because of the sins that will have to be paid for by all of this commotion. Mostly it will be higher taxes and very hard way of getting rid of the inflationary pressures that are on us, and the liberals have put us there. Now, the rhinos are doing it to us too, Republican in name only. We know that the majority of folks on the Republican ticket are rhinos. They're taking that dirty, filthy, rotten money under the counter from special interest groups. They want illegal immigration too. They just say they don't. They say, oh, we're against it, but then they don't do a whole lot about it. They don't fight it. They want these illegals to come into all the states because of the people that are paying them money to get them here. And so there's a two prong thing going on. There's two edges of the sword, so to speak. and we're getting cut by one end and then another. And these rhinos, they'll make advertisements during political times saying that they're for the wall and all these different things, but they're liars. They're not for the wall because they're taking money from the special interest groups that don't want the wall. And yeah, this is disgusting to me. I've seen several rhinos win the last go around because they took this dirty, rotten, stinking, dirty money to cut the throat of the American citizens. And it's happened a lot. And, you know, it's happened a lot in mostly the agricultural states and other states. But the thing is, you know, I get it. My grandfather was a farmer. I think farmers need help. Give them help with, you know, tax help. Give them deductions. Give them this. Don't bring in illegals here to destroy our infrastructure when it comes to our economy. There's got to be some way to stop this. These illegals are going to cost us too much in the long run. And here's the other thing. All of those jobs that were shipped out for the same reason that they bring the illegals in, cheap labor. Then these companies, starting with Ronald Reagan, I hate to say it, he was a great president, but he was bad in this agenda. He was one of the first ones that started taxing Social Security heavy because he had to, but also he was also one that started letting, or should I say, pushed the agenda for more and more companies to leave the United States. Because why? It costs too much money to operate in the United States for profits. We're all geared for profits. It all boils down to all these companies making millions and billions of dollars of profit, and that's what it's all about. And it's all, excuse me, it is the system that we operate off, the capitalistic system. It's a good system because it's probably a little bit morally corrupt in some ways, but it's also the system that has worked and has reigned supreme over the other systems like communism that keeps messing up and falling and all these things. We have to have a hybrid system of some kind, and that's what we're working for. So, yes, when you lower taxes, it makes things boom. Yes, when you can get the labor cheaper, it makes things boom. But when those things cost us more money in the long run, what we need is to bring back the jobs to the United States. This is a businessman approach. Donald Trump sees this. He's going to put tariffs on certain countries if they don't do the right things. In other words, if they compete too hard against American businesses, there will be tariff taxes. This will cause some aching and hurting of the American public. I hate that. But the reason for that is because, what's that say, no pain, no gain. Yeah. Essentially, the powers to be of the past have made this happen. Either we just keep giving this country away, keep giving our middle class jobs away, or we try to self-contain. Now, this does not mean we will become the isolationist of pre-World War II. If you remember history, if you studied history, you know that during pre-World War II, we were extreme isolationism. And, of course, there's a lot of history buffs that have written about that. And, of course, Franklin Roosevelt was accused of doing a lot of dirty, rotten things to get us into the war of World War II. And I guess after looking at the after effects, it was probably the best thing to do, because if we had waited too long, the Germans might have developed a bomb and then we would have been taken over forever. So I get that. But there was also this problem of, you know, starting the system of shipping out jobs. And during World War II, we were like an industrial machine. I mean, we made all these war machines. Women were working in factories. Men were in the military. It shows you the power that this country has, the ability that this country has to be self-sustaining. When you're codependent upon China or any other country, you're flirting with danger. And this is the reason why drill, baby, drill will help us. Because it will lower the energy cost, which is going to kick the rear end of all those other nations that are trying to put a bind on us right now. Plus, we send a bunch of these folks back to where they came from, and then we start hiring internally American citizens that need jobs. Now, some of these American citizens are ruined for life because they're so used to staying at home and drawing a paycheck. And this is exactly what Donald Trump's trying to stop. If you've been reading some of the headlines lately, he's trying to say, if you don't come to, he's talking to federal workers here now, which is, you know, federal workers are a good thing, but they're also a bad thing when they're draining the system and not working. He's saying to the federal workers now, if you don't go to the office, you're going to be fired. A lot of them have found out during COVID that they could stay home and do nothing hardly. And, you know, it's just busy work. Now, I'm 100% sure that a lot of work can be done at home on computers, okay? I'm not knocking those folks. Those folks, let them stay home. But the stuff that is being ignored, the stuff that didn't need to be done anyway, the noose that's around the neck of the American citizens for paying all this stuff, just because the liberals want the votes doesn't mean that we have to pay dearly for laborers that are not doing what they need to be doing, and that is working their jobs. And Donald Trump knows that, and that's exactly why he's saying, if you are a federal worker and you're not doing your job, and your job is that you need to come to the office, if you don't come, you're going to get fired. And I know that that's a sore side. A lot of people that work for the federal government are going to hate that because they just don't see the reason in it a lot of times, and I get that, and I don't know everything about what they're doing. I'm not against federal workers. I think we need them, but we don't need them to be at home. We need them to be doing their job. So this is going to be corrected also. There's a lot of things, no pain, no gain, we're going to have to go through, and there's going to be a lot of pushback because, you know, there's going to be a lot of threats to vote out the conservatives because of this. There's huge blocks of voting power with the liberals because of these kind of freebies they've been getting. And, you know, there's things that have to be done. Donald Trump doesn't care who you are. If it doesn't make sense business-wise, he's going to operate like a businessman, and that's totally obvious. He doesn't really care about

0: I think.
1: That, was that it? Okay.
0: I think that's where
1: yeah.
0: it went.
1: Yeah.
0: The thing is, these kind of things need to be done. You can't just lie about things like the Russian collusion. That thing was a big fat lie.
1: Yeah, it was.
0: And somebody's going to have to pay for this. The collusion of the liberal government trying to set up someone because they don't want them to come in there because they're not going to help them make their dirty, rotten, filthy, stinking money that's coming under the counters needs to be stopped. It doesn't mean that the rhinos won't keep making the money under the counter. Special interest groups are paying them massively. It's our system. It is not the best system in the world. Lobbyists are not the best system in the world, but it's the system, okay? And I'm not against the lobbyist system totally. I just think that it needs to be cleaned up and there needs to be more rules about, you know, how you take money, and it needs to be more clear who's paying money to who and what and what for, and it needs to be some regulatory stuff done about it. We also need term limits. I really think that if we had term limits, it would straighten out the mess dramatically, because these long-termers that are in there for years and years, they get codependent, and the special interest groups get codependent on paying them massive amounts of money.
1: Yeah.
0: You don't make $174,000 a year and end up with $40, $50, $60 million when you retire. That money's coming from somewhere. We're not stupid.
1: The swampers.
0: We're not stupid.
1: Yeah.
0: It's, if you want to call it the deep state, you can call it that, but it's also the system, and the system needs to be straightened out, and that would be term limits. Now, could we get it done? Well, it's like asking, in my opinion, it's like asking the fox to secure the hen house.
1: The hen house.
0: They're not going to do it. They're the ones voting for the laws. The only way we can get this done, if we had a movement across the United States that said, vote them out. Vote them out. I don't care who they are. Get them out of there. And everybody knows that they have a limit of 4 years or 6 years or whatever the limit is. And if they don't do the right things, you know,
1: yeah,
0: they don't really have enough time to settle all their crookedness up as much either. I mean, I know for a fact, because I've talked to several congressmen, and they said the majority of Congress is very much corrupt, okay? Very much corrupt. The presidential situations are, it all boils down to the system and them being offered all this money. The war in Ukraine is corrupt. They're making bombs. And, but the thing is, how corrupt is it when you want to make profit off of death?
1: Well, they've been doing it a long time, and it is corrupt.
0: It's totally
1: corrupt. It is
0: corrupt. And it's totally corrupt to destroy this middle class in America for money, for special interest groups, for profits. That's corrupt, and something needs to be done about it. But we're all stuck in the middle. Because, hey, we can't vote. In Congress, we can vote them out, and we can vote for them or vote them out. But we only get one time, one shot at it each cycle. We don't get to vote for the laws. We can try to put pressure on them, saying, hey, if you don't do this, if you don't do that, we'll vote you out. But it takes tremendous amount of money to put pressure on the politicians when they're getting pressure in greed motivation. By being offered tremendous money and values and favors to vote for the crooked stuff that's sticking a knife in the American people's backs. And this is the stuff that needs to stop. But how do you stop it, Matthew? How do you stop the corruptness that's gotten so bad? This is the very reason why we have illegal immigration.
1: Well, I think term limits is that's the most logical way to curb it. But I mean, I'm sitting here thinking about, you know, how do you get some, once you accept that money, and we've had congressmen on the, you know, we've had Mo Brooks on the show many times. He's explained it. He was on the front lines. He was there during the January 6th.
0: Yeah,
1: deal that they had staged, that insurrection that was not. It was anyway. Once you take that money, once you've been bought, how do you get unbought? I mean that you know.
0: Well, you don't.
1: Probably. That's the end of your term, I guess. I mean, that's corrupt, and it's very, very sad. That's not a way We need them to work together. I mean, you know, as far, everything has gotten so far apart. It's

0: ridiculous. It's very, very concerning. I mean, I got kids. A lot of people listening got kids. You know, I think about their future all the time. I wonder how is this train going to stay on the track the way that it's going?
1: That's right. Yeah. And how is this train going to stay on the track for retirement money?
0: Well, you're the guy for that. I was about to get there. If you want to keep what you've worked for and what you have, you know, David's an asset preservationist. He's a very, very odd duck in the sense that he doesn't do it the way that everyone else does it. So if you want to get in touch with him and find out what he can do for you to help keep your, retirement there and growing and doing it safely, doing it in a way where you don't have to worry about, oh my gosh, if this crashes, am I going to have to work 10 more years to get back to where I even was? All of that. That's the beauty of this system. Give him a call. 833-596-SAFE. That's 833-596-7233. Toll free. Or you can go to his website at retirewithernest.com and get in touch with him that way. The thing you're going to love the most about David is he's with you for life. We've got an office full of everyone that's going to be here for you along the way. You don't have to worry about it. We got a continuation plan. And if you call him, you get him on the phone. It's amazing. You don't have to sit there and deal with a robot or get disconnected. I mean, that's not how it works at Earnest Financial. Give him a call and find out for yourself today.
1: We're kind of stuck in the middle.
0: We're stuck in the middle here.
1: So I tell you, I think this is making a lot of sense, what we're saying. I think American citizens out there listening to us and illegals too that may be listening to us really believe that things should be done right, and that includes your retirement money and not going away. If you know, the United States, I'll say this real quickly, our system can crash and then come back. That's the stock market. You know, things are only worth what people will pay for them. Stocks are only worth what people will pay. Right now, they're paying way too much for these stocks, in my opinion. And most economists are saying we're going to have something worse probably than what happened in 2008. Can you imagine if it was worse than that? Maybe instead of lasting 6 years or 10 years for your money to come back, and some people's money never come back, it could last 20 years. The Great Depression lasted 25 years. So what would that do to your retirement plan? I tell you what, it would not help at all. So let's take a break and we'll go back over that, because we're all stuck in the middle with each other anyway. And let's just take a break and come right back.
0: Sounds good. Listeners, hang in there. We'll be back with more of the Health and Wealth Show with David Ernest after this.

0: Coming soon to a theater near you. Not a nice theater, but it's near you. Meet a new terror. Attack of the Portfolio Eaters. The story of this man.
1: Hiya, Toots.
0: And this woman.
2: Woo-hoo.
0: And this guy on the roof.
1: Up here.
0: On this island, struck by nuclear lightning, turning dachshunds into the Portfolio Eaters. 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
1: Come here, you. Take that.
0: Oh, oh. Attack of the Portfolio Eaters. 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When he kills a Portfolio Eater, it stays dead.
3: Oh, you got me.
0: 334-279-7431. They'll come from the right. They'll come from the left. They'll come straight down the middle. It's attack of the Portfolio Eaters. But it doesn't have to be scary. Call David Ernest, and you can have a happy ending like these two. Only he won't kiss you like that. Unless you ask him, maybe. You have to work that out with him. Now, with breaking news from the Health and Wealth News Desk, here's Ace Reporter. That would be me. I'm here in the news center, and we have a special guest to talk about the alleged spying on the Donald Trump campaign and perhaps even on the people of America. My guest is Nancy Pelosi. Hey, Madam Speaker, slow down there.
4: Don't mess with me.
0: Not on a bet. Now, tell me, what's this about the spying on Donald Trump?
4: You know what? Forget about him.
0: Well, it's kind of hard to forget about him since he's who we're talking about. Now, was there some spying going on the Trump campaign?
5: It was a setup.
0: So there was some spying going on. So why are you guys doing all the spying?
4: I say to the candidates, do whatever you have to do. We must win this.
0: So you're cheating so that the Democrats will win the election?
5: I said that's the answer I'm going to answer. That's all I'm going to do. That's all I'm going to do. That's all I'm going to answer.
0: Again, Madam Speaker, you better slow down on that. You're drinking a little too much.
4: Don't mess with me.
0: Okay, if you don't want to talk about spying, let's talk about the election. What do you think about Joe Biden?
4: So completely inappropriate in so many ways.
0: Okay, anything else?
5: Beyond stupid.
0: Well, okay. Before we go, any final thoughts?
4: This is about the election. Take it up in the election. This is about the Constitution of the United States. And as a Catholic, I resent our kids.
0: Okay, well, thank you, Speaker of the House, Nancy Pelosi. Carl, could you come in here and help me with the Speaker of the House?
6: All right, Dan.
0: I see you've got 911 on the phone.
6: You might want to send an ambulance or a herd.
7: These impeachment inquiry proceedings will come to order. Call the first witness, Mr. Carl Childers. Have a seat, Mr. Childers.
6: All right, Dan.
7: Thank you for coming today. We got you a nice glass of water there on the table. Anything else we can get for you?
8: French fried potatoes.
7: Somebody please give Mr. Childers some French fried potatoes. Now, Mr. Childers, could you tell everybody where you reside?
8: You live up there in the Nervous Hospital.
7: Now, Mr. Childers, I understand you have some information about the telephone call between the president of Ukraine and our president, Mr. Donald Trump. What are your feelings toward our president, Mr. Donald Trump?
6: He likes the way I talk, and I like the way he talks. Mm-hmm.
7: And I understand you tried to tell Mr. Schiff that there was no evidence of any quid pro quo in the phone call. What happened when you tried to tell him and his committee?
6: They rackrolled him and made quite a bit of sport of me.
7: By the way, I notice you've eaten your French fried potatoes. How about some biscuits? Would you like some biscuits?
6: Mustard's good on them to me.
7: Somebody get Mr. Childers some biscuits and mustard, please. Now, the impeachment inquiry is not moving forward very well. Why do you think that is, Mr. Childers?
8: It ain't got no gas in it.
7: Very well. Can you tell me anything else about the phone call?
6: You don't need to hear things like that.
8: You just a boy.
7: Well, Mr. Childers, I appreciate your concern, but I believe I can take it.
6: Let me think.
7: Well, we can recall you a little bit later today if you want to take time and think about it.
8: All right, then.
7: Before you step down, is there anything else you can think of?
6: I'm thinking I might want to take me some of these potatoes home with me.
8: I reckon I'll help me some of the biggins.
7: Somebody get Mr. Childers a sack of them biggins. And I'm going to call the next witness. Call in Forrest Gump. Forrest Gump. Thank you, Mr. Childers.
8: All right, then.
2: Faster than an old credit card imprint machine. More powerful than a stooge slap. Able to leap small house pits in a single bound. Look.
9: Where? Where?
2: Up in the sky.
9: I don't see nothing.
2: It's a toaster. It's a Buick. Hey, hey, it's the monkeys. No, it's Money Man.
10: As today's episode begins, we find that loose change is away at a summer camp for erstwhile companions. And Money Man is interviewing a tenth to fill in for loose change while he's away. Let's listen in.
11: So, Mr. Childers, may I call you Carl?
8: All right, Dan.
11: Well, Carl, it says here on your application that you live around here. Well, what's your actual address?
8: Did live at Burns and Nervous Hospital.
11: I see. And you and Loose Change are close friends?
6: Mm-hmm.
11: Why do you think you're so close?
8: He likes the way I talk, and I like the way he talks.
11: Mm, I see. You've also put down that you like to eat.
6: Mm-hmm.
11: What is it that you enjoy eating?
8: French fried potatoes?
11: Mm-hmm.
6: Mustard's good on them to me.
11: I understand you have some experience with small motors.
6: Mm-hmm.
11: We've been having some trouble with the Money Mobile. Loose Change has been working on it for about a week and can't get the darn thing started. Could you take a look at it?
8: All right, Dan.
11: Well, what do you think?
8: It ain't got no gas in it.
11: You're hired.
8: All right, Dan.
10: Will there be big changes around the cash cave? Will Carl be too much of a good fit?
6: Let me think.
10: The song says it cuts like a knife, but will this cut like a Kaiser blade? Tune in next time when we hear Money Man say,
11: Money Man and Carl got a good ring to it.
10: On the next
8: Dicker Jeff
10: episode of...

0: Welcome back to the Health and Wealth Show with David Ernest. I'm your host, Matthew. That's the second half of our show here. We were talking about how expensive stock prices are, and I mean, what's going to give with that? If you buy in when it's that high, what don't you, you know, you feel like a correction is coming?
1: Well, I'm going to read a topic that that I just read on the newspaper. Federal Reserve's likely rate cut slowdown could disappoint borrowers tremendously. Now, when borrowers are, and you know, there's a lot of people out there that need to borrow money because, I mean, they borrow money for cars, they borrow money to buy houses, they borrow money for all these things. The government has to borrow money to keep all the debt going, which, you know, cost us more and more in taxes. This could be the straw that breaks the camel's back, so to speak. You know, the straw that broke our backs in 2008 was mortgage-backed securities, but it was similar because the interest rates, even though they were what they were back then and not as bad as they are now, so to speak, there was a lot of building going on, a lot of arms, you know, being used. In other words, the short-term interest rates, the rates were low for a while, and then they blew up real big, and there was a lot of balloon notes going on. And it put so much pressure when people who were borrowing money to build big houses and to do big projects just couldn't afford to pay for it anymore. Think of this for a moment. Think about all of these interest rates staying high like they are right now. Well, it will help some segments of citizens. For example, people that are codependent on interest rates to give them income. That's going to help there. But people who want to buy houses, people who are in the developing business, people that are in business, this is not going to help them because it costs more and more. And as some of these low-term rates, like, for example, mortgage rates that will change, or especially when it comes to commercial rates in businesses, you may not realize this, but most commercial rates are put on 5-year cycles, not 30-year cycles. A lot of them won't even guarantee they won't yank the loan out from under you. And that's what happened in 2008. All of a sudden, interest rates were in a turmoil, but also the fact that the banks were crashing left and right. And as they were crashing, the government was stepping in with what I think they called TARP, trying to save them. They promised the top 20 banks they would keep them from going under. Guess what happened if you were bigger than the top 20? They let you go under. A lot of them went away. They did use the FDIC to let them absorb. For example, there was a big bank here in Montgomery, Alabama, as I think it was called, Colonial Bank. It's gone. It was like bank number 21 or 23.
0: Yeah.
1: I heard a rumor, and I think it's probably true, that they went to a meeting with the FDIC, and the bank president said, they said, if you're in the top 20 banks, you're not going to go out. And he said, I'm like number 21 or 23, whatever it is. So they let him go out. So there was a lot of unfairness. That was totally unfair. It hurt the economy of Montgomery. It hurt the developers. A lot of them lost their money. A lot of them lost their properties. Banks were reneging on things. They were not going to carry on with their loans. And they just said, no, I know. Well, you don't care what the contract said. You're done. We're not, give us the money back. We're going to take your property. So a lot of this happened. A lot of people, I know a lot of developers. I know some that lost $80 to $100 million just in a matter of days or weeks. It was gone because it was all on paper anyway. It was called mortgages and commercial properties. And it just went poof. Can this happen again? Yes. Will it? I think it will. I hate to say it, but I see it setting up again. I think what the government did is they kicked the can down the road. They lowered the interest rates tremendously to try to induce business. So from 2008 until about a year or two ago, interest rates were like artificially low. But this built up a problem. The problem is there's a lot of commercial, a lot of mortgages that the banks are going to have to take low interest rates forever on and on and on. And I think the median rate historically should be somewhere between 6 and 8% for a mortgage. Some of these mortgages got down in the twos or even lower. And I think the average was probably around 3. So when I talk to people, they come to my office and they say, hey, I've been listening to all these so-called experts that say you should not have any debt. I say, well, it's good not to have debt if you, but you don't want to give away the farm not to have debt. And one of the first things we look at is their mortgage. And if they say my mortgage is 3% or 4% or less, or even 5% or less, I say, well, what have you been averaging in your investments? Oh, you know, more than that. Well, then why would you want to take money out of your 401k or your IRA, lose 30 to 40 to 50% of it in taxes to boot? In other words, pay 30 to 40 to 50% more to pay your mortgage off, which is insane just because someone's preaching get out of debt on the airwaves. It's not mathematically sound. And then to boot, you have a low rate for 30 years or 20 years left, whatever. It's not, just think about it. It's mathematics, okay? But now, if you had a massive amount of money and you didn't give a hoot of whether you were paying off a 2 to 4% debt, which surely to goodness, if you have massive money, you're making 2 to 4% or more, it still don't make sense. But if you want to pay it off, then fine, because it's not going to hurt you. But these folks that are dipping into the retirement money to pay off a debt like that, think about it for a minute, guys. Do some mathematics. Go to somebody that would shoot straight with you. Don't go by the folks that write these books and preach this vile prophecy of get out of debt, because there is good debt. Now, there's bad debt. There's good debt. The only good debt I know of is if the debt costs you almost nothing compared to what you're making. Okay? And then you still have the money and you can pay it off anytime. That makes sense to me. So, but we got into reverse on that. What happened was, everybody got into massive debt with almost no way to rescue themselves because they were in such debt. They had no way to get themselves out of debt when all this thing hit the fan. So what's that old saying? Cash is king. That's exactly why I'm an asset preservationist. We are preserving the cash. Even though we're using the stock market, what happens is the programs that we use take the interest that they could pay you. Say, for example, you give us $100,000. That $100,000 is going to be a lot bigger instantly, usually with a big bonus, okay? Then maybe there's an interest rate of 3 to 4% off that, okay? Maybe 5 or 6 in some of them. But just say 3 to 4%. So that 3.5%, maybe 4, whatever the number is, goes to the stock market to try to double or triple that rate, okay? But the $100,000 plus the bonus is not in the stock market. So if the market were to crash, you never lose a penny. Why? Because it's not in the stock market. The interest that you put in that year that you could have, you know, accumulated goes to the stock market. That's the way an FIA works, fixed indexed annuity. Okay. Why you cannot lose money is because the insurance company has it in a protected account. It cannot go away. And you're still using the market. But think of this, you're using the market wobbles. You're not using the market going from point A to point B all the time. Maybe it's point A to point B in 1 year or 2 year scenarios. But if you got money and all of a sudden the market drops 50%, well, you don't make any money that year because it dropped 50%. But the next year, when it's trying to go up maybe 25%, everybody else is still 25% underwater or worse, you might make a big portion of that 25%. And then it locks in and you got the money. This is the safe route. And it's just a fixed account, like a bank account. It's just a fixed account, like a fixed annuity. It is a fixed annuity. It's just got one extra word in it. Index, fixed indexed annuity means the interest they could pay you goes to highly leveraged market options and futures. To try to double, triple, quadruple the money in a good year. We had last year some of the stuff made, I would say we had some people that made, 10 times as much as what went in and or more. And that was phenomenal. 10 times what the interest rate was.
0: That's a beautiful thing.
1: I mean, and it locked in. The thing is, they can't lose any money because it's not in there to be lost. It's in a fixed account, just like a bank account. Now, I know I got a little sidetracked here, but the thing is this is it. Don't risk your assets when you are older. Now, amen. If you are Warren Buffett, it doesn't matter. You've got so much money, you don't care. If you're a multi-millionaire, you don't care. If you've got $10, $20, $30, $40, $50 million, you don't care if you turn into $5 or $10 million as long as you got your income. And maybe you do care. I mean, I don't know. I would care.
2: I would care.
1: I would care.
2: But,
1: but I get what you're saying.
2: Survive, okay? Yes, yes.
1: And they can wait for so-called corrections, even though it might take 5, 10 years or maybe 20 years, whatever, to come back. But we're on the verge, I do believe, of a massive crash. It does. Donald Trump can't save us. He can make things better. He can make things work better for this period of time. Hopefully he does. But we owe too much debt. This country is in debt, and they're stuck in the middle of having to keep this debt going, and they cannot lower the interest rates because if they do, everything will crash. They can't bring them up too much higher if they do, everything will crash. They're stuck in the middle, and so are you, because we're all stuck in the middle with each other, with this system. And if there was a crash, wouldn't you like to be a favorite child, favorite? In other words, you don't lose your ass. Sets, you keep what you've got. Isn't that what's important for you and your family? If everybody else wants to take high risks, let them take it. You know, greed is a terrible thing. I see it happening all the time. Now, younger folks that don't have a lot of money in the stock market, just keep on popping it in there in your 401k, because if the market crashes, you're going to be buying that stuff cheap. Okay.
2: Yeah.
1: Because you're buying it in little pieces over time. It's called dollar cost averaging, by the way. But for you who built up a few hundred thousand or a few thousand, and you're approaching age 55, 60 plus, and it's very important that you hang on to that money. Maybe you need to look at the system that we use so that you could conserve yourself if something does happen to the markets. And it would be very, very important that you do that.
2: Well, anyway, if you want to do that, call David. That's why he's here. That's why we're on the radio, to get this message out, ultimately. You know, 833-596-SAFE. It's toll-free, 833-596-7233. You can also go to the web at retirewithernest.com and get in touch with David that way. It doesn't cost you anything. David doesn't charge fees, zero obligation consultation. Your asset preservationist, David Ernest.
1: That's right.
2: Yeah. David, we got about, I don't know, 5 more minutes here. These are some good topics, though.
1: Well, it's good topics, but the thing is, we're kind of like stuck.
2: Stuck in the middle.
1: Stuck in the middle. And so if you're stuck in the middle, sometimes there are opportunities that come along where you can kind of squeeze out from under that squeeze. And that's what I'm talking about with your money. And don't get squeezed into paying off good debt. Don't get squeezed into taking huge risk when it's not something that's going to work for you in the long run. I'm not against cryptocurrencies. What I'm against on cryptocurrencies is putting too much in them. I'm not against any stocks. What I'm against in stocks is putting too much of your money in dangerous stocks. And I'm not against the stock market. What I'm against is, if you're older, putting everything in the stock market. And if it had a correction, you're stuck in the middle with everybody else on the downturn, and you're going to have to wait a long time, potentially, for you to make withdrawals. Otherwise, you destroy your inner workings of your market, of your income. And I know there's products out there that can guarantee income and all this stuff, but here's the problem. If they lose your money and they're guaranteeing the income off money that they lost, beware. If too many people lose money, they could go get in trouble. I saw that in 2001. There was a lot of insurance companies that were guaranteeing income, even if the real money was lost. What we're talking about is the real money can't be lost. So therefore, they can guarantee with no stress to speak of, because they didn't lose your money to start with. Okay. But these companies that guarantee your income, you know, and all that stuff, but they don't have any secure way of making sure that the assets don't go away, they're going to be under tremendous pressure if there's a major crash. So just beware, some guarantees could be a problem. If you got any questions about that, feel free to give me a call. And we've got some numbers and some websites that you can go to. But don't get stuck in the middle. Be a winner.
2: 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David, great show. 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

0: matters discussed during the show are for informational purposes only. Each individual situation may vary, and the opinions expressed here may not apply to everyone. Materials presented are believed to be from reliable sources, and no representations can be made as to its accuracy. All ideas and information should be discussed in detail with one of our qualified representatives prior to implementation.
1: Got it. Well, there's something you don't see every day, Chauncey.
2: What's that, Wilbur?
1: See that right there?
2: You mean the little kitty cat?
1: Yeah, that's called a dead cat bounce.
2: A dead cat bounce? Do elaborate, please.
1: Well, you know, they say even a dead cat will bounce if you drop it from a high enough height.
2: Do tell.
1: Kind of like the stock market.
2: Really?
1: Yeah, you know, it's doing a lot of crazy things right now.
2: I saw that on the news.
1: Yeah.
2: Pray tell, Wilbur, what can I do when I become aware of the dead cat bounce?
1: Well, you might want to back off that stock market and call David Ernest.
2: The asset preservation guy.
1: Yeah, he can get you into something where your money is a whole lot safer.
2: And just how would I call him?
1: Call him toll free at 833-596-7233.
2: Don't those last four digits of his number spell out the word safe?
1: Well, that is correct, sir.
2: If I call him, I'll be safe, but what about that poor little kitty?
1: Oh, he's okay.
2: You mean he's not really dead?
1: No, no. He's bungee jumping.
2: Oh, quite a clever kitty.
1: Indeed.
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6: Inflation rises again. I'm Dave Anthony, Fox News. Because of the surge in oil and at the gas pump, the consumer price index rose 0.6% last month, and the annual rate jumped up in April, too.
7: Year over year, 3.8%. That's just a little bit hotter than we expected. We were looking for 3.7, and it's much higher than the 3.3 we got the month prior.
6: Fox Business Network Cheryl Cassonia's oil prices rise again this morning, up 3%, with no end in sight to the Iran conflict after the president said the ceasefire is on life support, calling Iran's counterproposal garbage. With U.S. blockade around Iran's ports still in place, he'll today go to China, which relies heavily on Iran's oil. Interior Secretary Doug Burgum just told Fox.
8: The U.S. economy is strong. China's economy is faltering. It's just a great spot, and President Trump's leadership is putting us in a great place to come out on top.
6: Well, the war secretary is at the Capitol testifying at a House hearing before also going to the Senate later.
9: This department remains laser-focused on increasing lethality and survivability of our fighting force from the front lines. The factory floors.
6: And as Fox's Jennifer Griffin reports from the Capitol, Pete Hegseth is pushing a $1.5 trillion military budget next year.
10: A 44% increase from a year ago. With the Iran war as a backdrop and concerns from lawmakers that the Pentagon is not being honest about what the war has cost so far, expect heated questioning.
6: 18 passengers taken from the Hantavirus stricken cruise ship remain isolated in the U.S., most in Nebraska, none showing symptoms there. Of the two in quarantine in Atlanta, one had mild symptoms. It's primary day in two states, West Virginia and Nebraska, where the polls just opened. In one race getting the most attention for a House seat, Democrats hope to flip from red to blue.
11: GOP Rep. Don Bacon is not seeking re-election, and where millions of dollars in out-of-state money has been spent by several Democrats, including ugly primary battles between leading hopefuls John Kavanaugh and Denise Powell. President Trump-backed Brinker Harding is running unopposed on the Republican side.
6: That's Jeff Manasso. 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
4: A Better Life with Dr. Sanjay Gupta.
5: If you are the parent of an infant, it can be really hard to find baby foods that are truly healthy for your child. According to a new study out of UNC Chapel Hill, almost three quarters of baby foods are ultra-processed and may contain additives that are linked to potential health problems later in life. The study's lead author said, what shocked her was that the top ingredient in 71% of these baby foods wasn't a fruit or vegetable, it was one or more additives that babies' guts are not fully developed enough to be able to handle. Eating the right food at this stage of life is so important because this is when children begin developing dietary preferences for the rest of their lives. So take the extra time to look at the ingredient labels on the foods you are buying. You're going to want short lists and also ingredients that you recognize. I'm Dr. Sanjay Gupta, helping you live a better life.

0: The same one. They appeared back to back on segments on Michael Schmidt's wife's show on Miz Now. I've got John Brennan's utterances coming up here on The Vince Show.
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11: The risk of stroke goes up for all of us as we age. But for women, the risk really amplifies after menopause. In fact, 1 in 5 women in the United States between the ages of 55 and 75 will have a stroke. But according to a new study carried out by researchers in California, adhering to the Mediterranean diet can significantly lower that risk.

0: Let's take D now, who's calling in, listening in on WMAL. D, you are on the Vince Show. Hello, D.
1: Hi, good afternoon, Vince. How are you?
0: Well, what's on your mind, D?
1: Well, just listening to Comey. I have to share this. And I would imagine a lot of people, many, many people, innumerable people are feeling the same thing. First, he tried to drag his wife into this. Well, my wife told me to post this, and now his grandchildren. Yeah, I'm guilty, but don't make Pop-Pop look bad in front of his grandchildren. Huh? What? Yeah. I mean, this is just, he's just, I'm trying to think of a good characterization of him. To me, he's just the slimiest little sleazeball. And, you know, sadly, sometimes Grandpa-Pop, in their case, is a slimy little sleazeball.
0: Well, don't you get the sense that he has the traits of like an abuser, that this is a form of gaslighting, that what he's doing is, he's like, well, I'm just a good person. Think of my grandchildren. And it was my wife. I'm just a family guy. She's the one who told me to take the pictures of the seashells. There's just a lot of gaslighting that characterizes all of his public discourse. Meanwhile, his behavior, D, is pretty routinely designed to subvert the will of the American people. We've known about this for years.
1: Mm-hmm. And to involve his family. And, yeah, I think he is a gaslighting, you know, the aforementioned.
0: Yeah. Yeah. No, he's an abuser. He's a maniac is what he is. But this is the Justice Department. This is the justice system catching up with him. And if it succeeds, if the United States Department of Justice succeeds here, he goes through a trial, again, innocent until he's proven guilty in a court of law by a jury of his peers, and he's sentenced. What we're going to be looking at is the justice system working. Wouldn't that be a beautiful kind of end to all of this, where the people who have tyrannically abused their power, violated their oaths of office, used it for their own gains, in the end are held accountable and are used as a way to clean the system, to restore the integrity of the system, and they'll be on the receiving end. Rightfully so. That would be a beautiful conclusion to this painful saga that the country has had to live through. Because think about what James Comey was a part of. Comey was a part of an operation to convince wide swaths of the American public that their vote was meaningless, that the election itself was stolen in 2016, that President Trump was only in the Oval Office by virtue of colluding with an adversary of the United States to steal power from the American people. And lots of people believe that lie. Obviously, you and I have spent years trying to you know, shake people awake about the falsity of it all. But there's lots of people who believed it and believe it to this day. And James Comey did that. His job within our government, as the FBI director, you are the most powerful fact finder in the entire country. Your job is to establish what the truth is with criminal consequences for those who break our laws. There's no room for error. You've got to get it right. People's lives hang in the balance. And he abused that power. So now that he's on the receiving end of it, he can pretend like, oh, well, you wouldn't be going after me if you realized I had grandkids. I hope your grandkids turn out a lot better than you did, because you are not in any way a compelling example of integrity. And now the justice system's catching up with you as we fix things. More ahead on The Vince Show.
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12: Iran has a choice on Lisa Brady, Fox News. That bottom line from the Pentagon.
13: I would encourage them to think wisely about their next moves and to take the opportunity to open the straits. They have that choice to make.
12: Joint Chiefs Chairman General Dan Kane at a Senate hearing where there were bipartisan calls for more information on a record defense budget request and the cost of the current conflict. President Trump says a diplomatic solution is still possible, but that a ceasefire is on life support. Higher energy costs fueling hotter inflation. Consumer prices up more than expected in April, 0.6 points for the month and 3.8% year over year.
14: So much for Trump's promise to bring down costs on day one. 3.8%, the highest in 3 years.
12: Senate Minority Leader Chuck Schumer also warning the president could sell out to China during this week's summit in Beijing. President Trump argues he's changed the business relationship with China for the better and that gas prices will drop quickly when the conflict with Iran ends. The Senate just voting to put the president's Fed chair nominee, Kevin Warsh, onto the Federal Reserve Board of Governors. 51-45, with Pennsylvania's John Fetterman, the only Democrat in favor. A vote confirming Warsh as chairman still to come, expected today or tomorrow. A medical examiner says the man who was struck and killed by an airplane taking off in Denver over the weekend died by suicide after scaling a remote fence and walking onto a runway. However, the 41-year-old did not leave a note.
15: Investigators are out continuing to contact family and others who knew him to see if there are additional information that we can learn about his motivations.
12: Denver Police Chief Ron Thomas also asking anyone else with information to reach out to Denver police. The collision sparked an engine fire on that Frontier Airlines jet, forcing passengers to evacuate and injuring 12. 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

0: Welcome back here on the Guy Benson Show. Just an update on the U.S. economy. Inflation jumping higher than expected year over year in April, reaching the highest point in 3 years. This is from economist and journalist Heather Long. So that's especially tough for lower and moderate income households. Inflation rising 0.6% in the month of April. That was, again, coming in hotter than expected. And it was driven by, not surprisingly, higher gas prices and energy costs. That was more than 40% of the increase. So that's, of course, tied into what's happening with Iran, something that we are not blind to at all, but it's one of the concerns here, one of the domestic pressures looking at that conflict. When you look at core inflation, which excludes food and energy, that also came in a tick hotter than expected. So the inflation problem is not licked. It's not solved. It's not in the past, although I think it's maybe being artificially driven, at least temporarily, by this gas prices issue in the overall energy sector. But it's something that obviously is contributing to some of the struggles we're seeing President Trump have and Republicans on the economy as we're staring at the midterms in November. So an update there. We'll give you a market update in the next hour as soon as we come back on the Guy Benson Show. Hot dogs, road trips, a long weekend. That's what Memorial Day has become for a lot of people, but it was meant for something more. It was meant to be a reflection, a moment to pause and remember the men and women who've given their lives in service of this country. And as we approach America's 250th anniversary, the month of May is the perfect time to reconnect with that purpose and honor the sacrifice that made our freedoms possible. Each generation of Americans has been called to defend liberty, not just for themselves, but for the future of a free nation, and now it's our turn to carry that responsibility forward. This Memorial Day and leading up to it, honor those who gave their lives for freedom by renewing your own commitment to the republic they defended. Go to a250toolkit.com/guy for free resources on how you can get involved and share your love of country with your friends and your family and your whole community. Freedom isn't free, they say. It never has been. It's preserved by those who are willing to step up. And defending liberty in our own way is the least we can do. Paid for.
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8: President Trump heads to China. I'm Lisa Brady, Fox News, and what he says will be a great meeting that both he and President Xi are looking forward to. Also telling reporters before leaving the White House, he doesn't need Xi's intervention with Iran.
9: Their military's gone, it's wiped out, and we're only going to make a good deal, and we'll see what happens.
8: He predicts victory over Iran one way or the other and says it'll be good for both the American and Iranian people. Also predicting again that prices will go down once the conflict ends after consumer prices hit a three-year high.
10: Inflation rose last month. It was expected to increase, but the annual pace was even hotter than anticipated. The consumer price index rose 0.6% from March to April, up 0.4% for core CPI, excluding food and energy.
8: Fox's Jenny Cosola. Year over year at 3.8%, Democrats calling that evidence of a failing economic agenda. The president needs a new FDA commissioner.
11: The head of the Food and Drug Administration, Dr. Marty McCarry, is stepping down a little more than a year after taking over the regulatory agency.
9: You know, he's a great doctor, and he was having some difficulty. But he's going to go on, and he's going to do well.
11: President Trump says the agency's deputy will take over as acting FDA commissioner. McCary drew criticism from some allies of President Trump, who accused McCary of slow-walking approval of some drugs and refusing to put new limits on mifepristone, an abortion medication that has been on the market for 25 years.
8: Fox's Jared Halpern at the White House. President Trump thanking McCary, just posting that he did a great job at the FDA. A hantavirus outbreak is now at 11 reported cases, 9 of them confirmed. 18 Americans who had been on the cruise ship remain quarantined at 2 facilities in Nebraska and Atlanta. A mixed finish on Wall Street, the Dow up 56 points at the bell. 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
12: You know, it's interesting. For such a long time, I think people thought about diseases as something that mostly happened later in life. Just in recent years, however, we as a society have really begun to think about preventing certain ailments much, much earlier. Case in point, new study out of Northwestern University School of Medicine found the mid-30s are a major turning point for men's heart health. For women, about a decade later. But for the men, this is the time when you really need to be thinking about your heart health seriously. At a bare minimum, Start seeing a primary care doctor once a year just to get your blood pressure and cholesterol checked. You can also look up and then do your best to follow what is known as the American Heart Association's Life's Essential Eight. These are things everyone can do to decrease their risk of heart disease. I'm Dr. Sanjay Gupta, helping you live a better life.

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0: way or the other, it's going to be very good for the American people, and I think actually very good for the Iranian people.
1: China buys Iranian oil, and the Trump administration has sought to use Beijing to put pressure on Iran, though the president said he won't ask China to intervene in negotiations. And Dr. Marty McCarry has resigned as the head of the FDA. 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
16: Jump into the hottest stories at thetopicalfruit.com, your go-to spot for stories that keep you in the loop. Hear from some of the most fascinating people in pop culture today. Whether it's Facebook, Instagram, Twitter, and TikTok, news about your favorite stars, or studies that will blow your mind, we've got you covered. The Topical Fruit. Citrus got real. Follow and listen on your favorite platform.
17: The org.